0: pets. I think the coolest thing in there right now is we have an albino wallaby that's preserved. That's probably one of the rarest specimens we've ever gotten in. It came from, we work with a lot of zoo facilities all over the country when something passes, so that we got that.
1: Do you have any, like stuffed puppies? Because I know Katie has been asking about getting a dog, and maybe this would just be a very good compromise.
0: Puppies. Honestly, we know our laws very well. You can't do puppies. You can't do taxidermy puppies in New York State.
1: Well, good.
0: Come in and quiz us.
1: That
0: we know our laws.
1: That messes up my idea, because I was totally going to try to slide that one past Katie. Maybe she wouldn't notice.
2: I'd like a breeding puppy.
1: Well, listen, Laura, thank you so much for putting this together. This is really great to see everybody out tonight. So much fun seeing Corey. We had him on the air earlier. We were playing his set on the air.
0: I'd love
1: to have Corey come over here. Maybe one day he'll slide over here and we can talk to him.
0: Absolutely, yeah. The Fire Spinners are just about wrapping up, and Corey and the band are getting ready to do another set. So I'm going to thank you guys for being here as well tonight and getting the word out.
1: Thank you for all your hard work. And once again, Curio Cabinet, address?
0: 300 Main Street in downtown Poughkeepsie.
1: All right, there we go. You heard it here. Curio Cabinet, go say hi. Go speak to Laura and ask her if you can see one of the oddities and curiosities that are there. Anyway, we're going to get back to the music. We'll be back with Corey Glover. Put a little more of his set on live when he gets back on stage. 98.1 KZE.

0: Oh, man, thank you so much. We're frolicking. We are frolicking. What a great fest. Oh, man.
1: Most of the time, we can resolve conflict with negotiation and tact. But what about when the stakes are high and middle ground seems out of reach? That's when you might need a mediator. Loretta Moralia offers mediation services in the Hudson Valley to those who are trying to resolve the biggest issues with the smallest amount of conflict, whether it be divorce, custody disputes, elder care issues, or the estate of a loved one. 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Loretta helps you move beyond roadblocks so the conversation can be more productive and real problem solving can begin. As the mediator, Loretta does not take sides or decide the case like a judge. 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
7: 98.1 KZE, I'm Andy Gladding, sitting down here in beautiful Poughkeepsie, New York, and I have a young man that just came up to me and was very excited about being on the radio. A young man, introduce yourself, and this is your first time on the radio, I'm assuming.
8: Well, not my first time, but Nick Caligris, and I'm happy to be on the air with you, Andy. And you have a great station, and this is the one event that gets everybody in Poughkeepsie together and brings out the best of our Queen City.
7: You know, Nick, I'm so glad that you walked by, because I always see it at, like, industry stuff. But then when you walk by, I went, oh, wait, that's right. You're in the Poughkeepsie area. How long have you been dealing with the radio business? You've been at this for a little bit, right?
8: Yes, I've done radio news. I've done audio for many sports broadcasts, especially for West Point football and basketball, and love radio. Love radio. There's nothing quite the connection to the audience and the connection to the listener that no other medium can come close.
7: I love it. And you're a longtime Poughkeepsie radio fanatic, I guess we could say, or, you know, Hudson Valley radio guy. What was your favorite station in the Hudson Valley growing up? And you don't have to say it was WKZ.
8: I remember KCE when it first went on the air with a nostalgia format.
7: Right.
8: So I'm kind of like dating myself there. There were many great radio stations, but to keep it today focused, I appreciate everything that you're doing with WKZE. I mean, you've taken that station away from, you know, the Glenn Miller and the Tony Bennett. Not to say that they are awesome, awesome musicians, but you've made it more relevant to the audience here in Dutchess County and the Hudson Valley.
7: Well, we got really lucky because Barbara and Will Stanley did such a nice job of creating and protecting that format, and just being the custodians of that format for 20 years. And it was just nice to take be able to continue the legacy of the station and be able to do it with my wife, which is a lot of fun. And she'd probably say something about it, but she's eating something from the fried food place. So we'll have to get back to her on her thoughts. But no, Nick, where do you see the Hudson Valley radio industry going? Do you think we have a bright future? I'm asking honestly because this is a big investment.
8: Well, you definitely have a bright future. One thing that radio has to do is go back to being the original social medium.
7: Right.
8: A lot of the competitors have canned programming that even the younger listeners are not really into. I mean, people want announcers that relate to the audience, and what you're doing with WKCE is relating to the audience and making a difference on the air here in the Hudson Valley.
7: Well, we're happy to do it, and we hope to do it for a lot longer. A very, very long time, if the advertisers and the listeners will be so kind and let us continue. Speaking of which, if you were tuning in for Darren DeViva this evening, Darren actually did need the night off, so it kind of worked out. We were able to be down here for Kipsy and First Fridays. And by the way, Corey Glover, Nick, is playing right over your left shoulder. So you want to see a little radio magic? I'm going to do something cool for you. We're going to take you right to the main stage. You can hear Corey right now. Watch this. Woo! 98.1 KZ.
8: He rocks.

You might be asking yourself, Corey, why are you here? I ask myself that all the time. But actually, I live here. I live nearby here. And I love this area. I love the Hudson Valley, by the way. I love that I'm from here. I love that my kids are from here. My kids are going to school here. This is an amazing place. Could it be better? Yes, of course. But you know what? That's up to us, right? It's a good place because I love it here. It's a good place because you love it here. We ain't going nowhere.

0: 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On view in the TSL Gallery September 5th through October 4th, Jim Denny, On Fire. Screening this week at TSL, you had to be there. Knife, The Attempted Murder of Salman Rushdie. Tony, a Matt Johnson film. Black Zombie, The History of Concrete. 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
6: 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I'm Andy Gladding. We're here at Poughkeepsie's First Friday, and today is College Radio Day. I've got Nick Ferrari sitting next to me, who just graduated from a college and did radio. So, I'm sorry, Nick, you told me it was podcasting, but hey, you know, we don't really discern the difference much these days. What do you love about college radio? What do you love about radio?
7: You know, it's cool and quite interesting because I did just talk to somebody and I asked them if they've ever had experience with radio and whatnot, and they were like, yeah, I was on some podcasts and stuff like that, and I was like, wow, like, you know, the spot I'm in now, I've really got to realize that there is a difference in, you know, podcasting is really a result of radio, and I feel that podcasting obviously would not be where it is, or maybe even a thing without radio. Going back now, yes, you mentioned that I just graduated SUNY Cortland. Shout out SUNY Cortland, man. I was only there for a short while, 2 years, and it just completely flew by, but I did have the chance to be involved with our radio there, which was awesome, and we were, you know, fully focused on the podcast space there. you know, not your traditional radio station type of thing. But, you know, learned a lot. Podcasting is great. But I've really come to appreciate radio now, especially, you know, where I'm at and whatnot.
8: Now that you're working in it.
7: Yeah, of course. And also, you know, with that, I've learned a whole lot about it. That when you grow up, I mean, I listened to the radio with my dad and my mom in the car growing up. And you feel like you know what it is, but I just didn't understand, like, how it works and all the things that really go into it, you know?
8: Well, it's a great perspective. I'm happy to hear that it's growing on you, because it was growing on the rest of us for a very long time. But it's a common reaction. And now that you've been working at WKZ for a little bit, what's your favorite part about working at KZ?
7: There's too many things. And to be honest, when you ask a guy like me, given what I do, you know, the variety, it's a lot. It's good stuff all around, really. I mean, just look where we are right now, right? We're here in Poughkeepsie, First Friday. How long has this been around, by the way, Andy?
8: Oh, quite some time. They were trying to launch this during COVID, and COVID happened, and then they came in full bore right afterwards.
7: Okay. Yeah, that makes some sense. I talked to somebody, I forget who it was earlier, and they were like, yeah, we started it back up around June. I was like, well, what do you mean started it back up? But yeah, I mean, so before pre-COVID, I mean, that feels like dinosaur age now.
8: I know, right? Another lifetime ago.
7: Yeah, it's crazy. But again, I mean, I wasn't here in June, what was going on, but seems like they're doing great now. I mean, and more great stuff to come, honestly.
8: Absolutely. We're happy to be here, and we're happy to have Corey Glover on stage. We're going to give you some more Corey live on the radio, 98.1 KZ. Thank you, Nick. By the way, Nick, if businesses want to get in touch with you, how do they find you?
7: You can find me a variety of ways. Let's see. I'll go ahead and start with the... You can email me, Nick, N-I-C-K. Is there a dot?
8: Yes. Okay. No dot. Just Nick at...
7: Yeah. Okay. So N-I-C-K, Nick at WKZE.com. You can also give me a call or text. I don't mind. 845-418-0655. I'll throw that out there. And if you want to get in touch with the Instagram as well, go ahead. I'm on there. Visuals by Ferrari. I do check it pretty often. V-I-S-U-A-L-S-B-Y. Last name like the car, Ferrari. F-E-R-R-A-R-I. But, you know, just give them some options, Andy. You know.
8: I love it. Options are great. Well, we're going to give you the option to listen to Corey Glover right now. Here we go over to the main stage. Kip's first night.

I told you you knew this song. Hell, you know all these songs. I don't have to be here. You want to sing? I know she does. She wants to do this.

All right, this next song is another one from my solo record called Hymns, H-Y-M-N-S. Go get it, please. I tell you, got a kid in college, tuition's high, and due.

Thank you so much, sis. Give it up. Community in action. That's what that is. And it, thank you so very much. What's your name, sis? I'm sorry? Lee? D. The letter D. Z. I'm sorry. Z. Keep dancing. Keep dancing. 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

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We just need to know each other. Community in action, you know what I mean?

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That's you. 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

0: people. 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
1: 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First Fridays, I'm Andy Gladding. We're going to return you to your normally scheduled programming. Darren DeVivo will be back next week. Thank you for sticking around with us. Thank you to all the businesses. Thank you to the BID, the Poughkeepsie BID. First Fridays and all the folks that made this happen this evening, as well as the great Corey Glover. We love you all. Thank you for sticking around.
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22: Well, I'm sure by now many of you know all about the Beatles' last public appearance, the last time they performed live in public. It wasn't a concert, it wasn't in front of a paid audience, but it was on the roof of the Apple office building, the Apple headquarters located at 3 Savile Row in London. John Lennon, Paul McCartney, George Harrison, and Ringo Starr went up to the roof for a lunchtime appearance on January 30th, 1969, 57 years ago today. Let's listen to a bunch of songs from that performance from 57 years ago today. Let's go up on the roof now and hang out with the Beatles on Noises from the Valley with Darren DeVivo on 98.1 KZE.
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0: Thank you very much. 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
0: 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It's all right. Hello? 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
2: Lynn, any more voice on the fenders? 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
3: Get back!
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0: 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That's all right, yeah. That's fine.
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1: I'd like to say thank you on behalf of the group and ourselves, and I hope we pass the audition.
2: That was the last time that the Beatles performed together in public, although it wasn't a traditional concert with a paid audience, on the roof of the Apple office building, 3 Savile Row in London. It was a Monday afternoon, lunchtime, January 30th, 1969, 57 years ago today. Things wrapped up with the third take of Get Back, and we heard I Dig a Pony, One After 909, and the first takes of I Got a Feeling, Don't Let Me Down, and Get Back, which is how things started up on the roof with the Beatles. Here on 98.1 KZE, it's Noises from the Valley with Darren DeVivo. Hope you enjoyed that set. Not complete. I took out some of the duplicate takes of Get Back, of Don't Let Me Down, I've Got a Feeling. But those were the songs that the Beatles had, five of them. Finished songs that they performed at least once from start to finish on the roof of the Apple headquarters at 3 Savile Row in London 57 years ago today. This is 98.1 KZE. It's Noises from the Valley. Darren DeVivo with you until 11 o'clock. Coming up, we're going to go east, we're going to go west with the Butterfield Blues Band.
3: 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Wednesday, October 7th from 3 to 5 p.m., Millbrook Library hosts Dungeons & Dragons. Thursday, October 8th from 7:30 to 9:30 p.m., Bardavon presents free film, Grand Hotel from 1932. To submit your nonprofit or community event to KZE, email the who, what, where, when of your event to info@wkze.com.
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2: 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Here's the title track to the album, East, West. It's the Paul Butterfield Blues Band on 98.1 KZE.

0: The Butterfield Blues Band on 98.1 KZE. It's Noises from the Valley, and those were some pretty cool noises from the Butterfield Blues Band, the title track to their second album, East West, from the summer of 1966. Paul Butterfield on harmonica, Mike Bloomfield and Elvin Bishop both on guitar. Jerome Arnold was the bassist, Billy Davenport on drums, and Mark Naftalin on keyboards. The Butterfield Blues Band here on Noises from the Valley with Darren DeVito.
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0: 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So that was Tigers from Ricky Lee Jones. We heard Donovan before that. It was, oh man, 30 years ago, which I can't believe it's been 30 years, but yeah. 30 years ago, Donovan made a bit of a comeback with his album Sutures, working with producer Rick Rubin on an album that I love. That was Nirvana from Donovan.
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0: 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I'm Darren DeVivo on Noises from the Valley. We get together from 7 until 11 every Friday night here on 98.1 KZE and 105.9. Well, it was back on January 23rd. At least that's what my research tells me. January 23rd, 1976. That David Bowie, or should I say the Thin White Duke, emerged with a new album called Station to Station, an album that's now 50 years old. Earlier in the evening, I played three songs from the album. There's only six. So here's the other three from David Bowie from Station to Station. We'll kick this set off with Wild as the Wind on 98.1 KZE.

Before the album Station to Station came out in January 1976, the advance single from the album, Golden Years, had been out a couple of months, released in late 1975, and it was the big hit from Station to Station. And that's how we're going to wrap our 50th anniversary set, saluting the Station to Station album from David Bowie here on 98.1 KZE. It's Golden Years.

0: Happy 50th anniversary to the album Station to Station from David Bowie, released on January 23rd, 1976, 50 years ago. And that was the big hit off the album. It cracked the top 10 on the charts here in the U.S., Golden Years. We heard the title track, Station to Station. In the middle of that three-song set, we started off with Wild is the Wind. Three songs there. There's only six on the album. We heard the other three earlier this evening. So if you were listening from 7 o'clock this evening, you got to hear all of Station to Station from David Bowie. David would put out a compilation album later in 76, and that would be the Changes One Bowie album. And then the follow-up to Station came almost exactly 1 year later in January 1977. The album Low was the follow-up to Station, and Low was the first of what became known as David Bowie's Berlin Trilogy. It's a Friday night. I've got a few more things to play for you on Noises from the Valley here at 98.1 KZE. So I hope you hang around, because coming up is Shamikia Copeland.
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0: 98.1 KZE and Wiltwyck Spirits present Winter Spirits, a live listening party at Wiltwyck Spirits in Kingston, New York, happening Sunday from 3 to 7 p.m. Be a part of the process and see how radio magic comes together at a special live taping featuring our two newest programs, the Sampler Special with Sean Hackett and Mox Mix with Chris Smakia. 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And this is Shamikia Copeland. It's called Ain't Got Time for Hate. Here on Noises from the Valley on 98.1 KZE.

0: That's a gem from Crosby, Stills, and Nash, the title track to their 1994 album, After the Storm, here on 98.1 KZE. Noises from the Valley, the program. We're getting ready to wrap things up here. I'm with you 7 o'clock to 11 o'clock every Friday night. Still got a couple of things I want to play yet, so don't go anywhere. Before Crosby, Stills, and Nash, we heard Shamikia Copeland off her America's Child album, Ain't Got
1: This
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0: I've got one more song to share with you here on Noises from the Valley this Friday night on 98.1 KZE. Darren DeVivo here. You know, Charlie Hayden was more than just a jazz bassist and composer, as you'll hear on this next song, which comes from an album that Charlie released in 2008 called Rambling Boy. The album was credited to Charlie Hayden, family, and friends. And on this particular tune, Charlie's son, Josh Hayden, helps him out on vocals. Now, some of you might know Josh Hayden from the band Spain from some years ago. Well, this song that I'm about to play for you now, Spiritual, was originally by Spain, and Josh Hayden wrote it. And here, Josh is on vocals, guesting on his dad's album, Rambling Boy. This is Spiritual on 98.1 KZE.

Closing things out this Friday night on 98.1 KZE and this edition of Noises from the Valley, that was Charlie Hayden, Family and Friends. Bassist composer Charlie Hayden and the song Spiritual. The album Rambling Boy came from Charlie Hayden, Family and Friends back in 2008. And in the case of Spiritual, the family was Charlie's son, Josh Hayden. Josh wrote Spiritual, and he recorded it originally with his band Spain a number of years ago. And, well, there's a version of that from Dad, from Charlie Hayden, featuring Josh Hayden, Spiritual. On 98.1 KZE, I'm Darren DeVivo. That's all the time for us this Friday night. Thanks so much for spending your Friday night with me, and I hope you'll be back next week. Remember, Noises from the Valley happens at 7 o'clock, 7 to 11, every Friday night on WKZE 98.1 FM and 105.9 FM and WKZE.com. So we have a date, all right? Next Friday night, 7 o'clock. I'll see you right back here for the first Noises from the Valley for the month of February 2026. You have a great weekend, stay warm, and I'll see you next Friday night.

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1: 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We're jumping right in on a hot vinyl set I recorded last month at Izakiya Hi-Fi in Lancaster. Or is it Izakiya? Maybe that's it. All vinyl. 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Stay tuned. We're just getting started here.

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Hello, hello. What's up, everybody? It's DJ Ethical Drift here, 98.1 WKZE. You've been listening to a vinyl set recorded live in Lancaster, Pennsylvania at Izakaya Hi-Fi. And obviously, you can hear the scratchy, the pops, the hiss. It's all part of the fun. Live on vinyl. We're going to take a quick break, but we'll be back with another hour of the greatest house music, the greatest electro, indie, dance, whatever you want to call it. Every Friday for the last, well, a year. I've been here on the radio, 98.1 WKZE, and this is episode 52. Next weekend, I'm going to be playing at the Glen Falls House, live, Friday night, 11 to 1 a.m. You should drop by. We'll be right back.

0: 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On October 9th, DJ Ethical Drift will be performing from 11 p.m. to 1 a.m., and on October 10th, from the Glen Falls House Lounge, DJ Alyssa will be DJing from 1 p.m. to 5 p.m. Echo in the Glen, sponsored by Madre Mezcal, October 9th and 10th. 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

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I held her so tight. And I know that our love will last through the years, forever.

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celebrating musical diversity in the Hudson Valley, the Berkshires, and the Litchfield Hills. 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
1: Hi, this is Dr. Bruce Milner from Every Mother's Son and Transcendental. 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

Well, you heard the story of the hot rod race that fatal day when the Ford and the Mercury went out to play. Well, this is the inside story, and I'm here to say it was a kid that was driving that Model A. It's got a Lincoln motor, and it's really souped up, but that Model A body makes it look like a pub. It's got 12 cylinders, uses them all with an overdrive. It just won't stall. It's got a four-barrel carb and dual exhaust, 411 gears, so can really get lost. It's got safety tubes, and I'm not scared. The brakes are good, and the tires are fair. We left San Pedro late one night. The moon and the stars were shining bright. Everything went fine up the Grapevine Hill. We was passing cars like they were standing still. And all of a sudden, like a flick of an eye, a Cadillac sedan passed us by. A remark was made, there's a car for me, but by then the taillights were all you could see. Well, a fella's ripped me for being behind, so I started to make that Lincoln unwind. I took my foot off the gas, and man alive, I shoved it down into overdrive. Well, I wound it up to 110, and twist the speedometer cable off the end. I had my foot and feet clear to the floor, said that's all there is, and there ain't no more. Went around a corner and I passed a truck, I whispered a prayer, just for luck. The fender's clicking, the guardrail close, the guys beside me were white as ghosts. I guess they thought I'd lost my sense, the telephone poles looked like a picket fence. They said, slow down, I see spots, the lines in the road just look like dots. Smoke was rolling out in the back when I started to gain on the Cadillac. I knew I could

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Let me go by. And all of a sudden, the rod started knocking, went down in a dip and started rocking. 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
1: 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All right, first up, I want to play a song. I have just discovered this band. They're on a label I love called Ninja Tune, British label. Put out a lot of great electronic

jazz and down-tempo and stuff like that. Well, they're back. The band is called Glass Beams, and the track is called Mahal. Kind of reminds me a little bit, slightly, ever so slightly, of Krongbin, but with a much more kind of Middle Eastern flair to it. So here we go, Mahal from Glass Beams, right here on 98.1 KZE Dawn Patrol.

0: 98.1 KZE, Brian here with you on Dawn Patrol, and we just heard an artist, Secret Pyramid. He's a Vancouver-based composer, Amir Abbey, and he records these dark and eerie kind of minimalistic drones as Secret Pyramid. He uses tape loops and field recordings, guitars, all kinds of cool things, including a vintage synthesizer called the Ondas Maronette. A lot of people, I guess, for the modern era, recognize it from Radiohead when they were on Saturday Night Live when they came out with Kid A, and Johnny Greenwood was rocking a Ondas Maronette on that stage. Very, very cool. Aphex Twin before that with 17. That's from his record that I just adore, Selected Ambient Works Volume 2, and Glass Beams with Mahal up at the top. After the break, more open and expansive tunes right here on 98.1 KZE Dawn Patrol.
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0: 98.1 KZE, Brian here with you on Dawn Patrol. We just heard the artist Alluvium makes just really gorgeous, gorgeous ambient and electronic music. In fact, the music we're listening to behind me right now is also Alluvium. But we just heard The Fires at Night. Before that, from Boards of Canada, from their new record Inferno, we heard Memory Death. And at the top, this is really interesting. From the record Instrumental Tourist, we heard Uptown Psychedelia. This was a collaborative record between two of my favorite experimental ambient and electronic artists, Tim Hecker and Daniel Lopatin, aka 10Trix Point Never. More open and expansive tunes after the break, right here on 98.1 KZE Dawn Patrol.
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5: Hey, lady. Getting to know you the way that I did was a once-in-a-lifetime thing. I can remember. Not a word was spoken. We just danced while our eyes lit all the time. And when I held you in my arms, my whole world

98.1 KZE, Brian here with you on Dawn Patrol. We just heard a really intense track from German ambient and electronic artist Gas with Der Lange Marsch 1. I hope I pronounced that correctly. He does interesting things, takes samples of classical music, other things, the forest, like field recordings, just degrades them beyond recognition and creates new things out of them. Before that, Mindflower, Broken Shackles, fantastic psychedelic and acid folk guitarist. You can check out his music on Bandcamp. Love it. Blockhead with some instrumental kind of hip-hop leaning music, Poppy Seeds. That is it for me and Dawn Patrol. Thank you so much for tuning in these early morning hours and listening. We ain't nothing without you. Appreciate you beyond measure. 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Be back with you on, not Monday, on Tuesday night for Jazz Inside Out at 8 p.m. Brian, 98.1 KZE, Dawn Patrol.

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celebrating musical diversity in the Mid-Hudson Valley, the Berkshires, and the Litchfield Hills. 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

Hello, everybody, and welcome to the Bluegrass Review. I'm your host, Phil Nussbaum, and on the show today, Detroit and Bluegrass, on the Gem of Bluegrass, the evolution of the guitar, and a conversation with Corey Walker about his and the Walker Brothers' music. We've got an hour of compelling bluegrass music coming your way on the Bluegrass.

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Our show opens up with a selection from the new CD by Third Time Out. It's a broken-hearted melody. If your heart should ever roll this way again.

turned out to be Ms. Wrong, but the singer is waiting for her anyway. A broken-hearted melody by Third Time Out, if your heart should ever roll this way again. Detroit and bluegrass. Well, it's a natural connection, because Detroit is a major outpost of the state of Appalachia. Bluegrass, of course, comes from Appalachian people, and wherever they go, bluegrass music goes. In 1972, a group known as the Miller Brothers recorded an LP for the Old Homestead label called Detroit Blues, and on the title selection, Every Bad Thing Is Happening to the Singer, with Detroit as a backdrop.

the Miller Brothers and the Detroit Blues. We have a more recent Detroit bluegrass song. This is by Ernie Thacker. He had it out on a CD a couple of years ago called The Hangman. This is Detroit City Chill. And you'd expect a song like this where the singer is longing for his old home place. You'd expect it because many of the original home places of the Appalachian people who moved to northern cities were pretty places. Which would you prefer? A grove of trees or a group of concrete skyscrapers? Detroit City Chill.

Detroit City Chill was sung by Ernie Thacker. You're on the Bluegrass Review, and we're playing Detroit in Bluegrass. A recent one is by the Graskals, and it depicts some Appalachian people who had moved to Detroit for work, and the work is working out. But they miss the way they used to have fun back in their old home places. So once the work week is over, they get together, and they have a hoedown in Motown.

Rascals and Hoedown in Motown. Time now for our gem of bluegrass, rhythm guitar. When you're talking about the old bluegrass and old-time music, you scarcely need use the word rhythm. That's because guitars were almost always used as rhythm, not lead instruments. But today, that's all changed. On today's gem of bluegrass, we trace the development of the guitar as a lead instrument.

back in the old days, when it came to lead work on the guitar, there was Sarah Carter. On hundreds of Carter Family records, she soloed by playing the basic melody of the group's songs on the guitar. Of course, there were plenty of guitars in old-time music, but you noticed the guitar mostly when they stopped playing. Then there was the Delmore Brothers, a few years later than the Carter Family, and a little more complex solo.

The Delmore Brothers with a little Browns Ferry blues. But the Carter families and the Delmore Brothers' guitar playing were exceptions that proved the rule that in all kinds of country music, the guitar was considered a rhythm instrument. When bluegrass came into existence, one of its innovations was that the bands carried more than one soloing instrument. But at the start, the soloing instrument was rarely the guitar. The great exception was Don Reno.

Don Reno and Red Smiley. Like so much of Don Reno's career, his guitar style was not well publicized. It took another guitarist, Doc Watson, to play the guitar with an approach to turn on modern ears and convince others that the guitar was a soloing instrument in bluegrass. Watson had the good fortune to rise to prominence in the 1960s when young people chose the guitar as their instrument of choice. Suddenly, everyone wanted to play and listen to complex versions of fiddle melodies on the guitar. Watson benefited by having his career handled by folklorist Ralph Rinzler, who booked Watson at folk music venues where many of the listeners were also players. Guitarists who heard Watson likely attempted to play Watson's style.

Salt Creek by Doc Watson. Doc's style laid the foundation for modern bluegrass lead guitar playing. Today, there are so many who play his eighth note-based guitar style, but the contemporary style, like other modern bluegrass instrumental playing, has a good deal more blues, jazz, and rock influence. After Watson, Tony Rice and Clarence White are considered foundations of the modern approach, and among the greatest exponents today are Brian Sutton and Brad Davis.

Davis with a little bit of a version of a Bill Monroe composition, Wheel Hoss. In that tune, you hear the guitar in full glory. Plenty of melody, but also dissonance, syncopation, and lots of surprises. For Gems of Bluegrass, this is Phil Nussbaum. 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Actually, there's a calendar quarter of playlists listed. This show is number 1149. Coming up soon, our conversation with Corey Walker about his playing and about the Walker Brothers' performances. Here's Donna Ulysses, who has a new CD called An Easy Climb, and she says she's writing about her brother and his sequence of broken hearts. This is Crawlin' Back.

0: Crawling back. That's Donnie Ulysses. Phil Nussbaum here. You're on the Bluegrass Review. The conversation with Corey Walker coming right up. We'll be back.
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0: Welcome back, everybody. Phil Nussbaum here on the Bluegrass Review. And we'll have Corey Walker on in a couple of minutes and his musical brothers, too, in a hot little session, I'll tell you that. Tell you what, got something by New River Line here called, CD is called I'm Moving On, and The Long Haul Trucker's Blues. Tell you what, I'm a real sucker for these songs that where the instruments imitate a truck or a train or anything like that. All right, here's New River Line.

There's the Long Haul Truckers Blues, and that was New River Line. Talked to Corey Walker not too long ago. He's a banjo player, a 21-year-old kid, and he's the oldest of the three brothers, the three Walker brothers who play. Tyler is the guitarist, and Jared is the mandolin player. And Corey plays with his brothers, also has done work with Sierra Hull and many others. It was Corey's father who was a banjo player and really got him into it. And when we got together, I asked Corey, when was the point that he realized that he really was going to be a banjo player?

0: Right after that was Bela, so the Bela section. So those were definitely my two main influences when I was, you know, starting and everything, and still are. It's still huge influences on my playing.
1: What's your favorite Earl tune?
0: Oh, gosh. There's so many. I really have always loved Home Sweet Home, though. That's a great tune.

0: There's a little Home Sweet Home by Earl Scruggs, and Earl is one of the players that Corey Walker had in mind when he started composing banjo music. Take us through composing Virgil Calhoun.
1: Oh, okay. Well, Virgil Calhoun was a tune that I kind of came up with. I needed a kind of a straightforward bluegrass tune, good old tune in the key of B. That was kind of more of what I had in mind at that time period of my life, I think, too.
0: All right, and your brothers, Tyler, the guitarist, and Jared, the mandolinist, are here. So the three of you will take us through that one.

0: I hear the influence of Earl and JD coming through in Virgil Calhoun.
1: Oh, yeah, definitely. Earl and JD. And then some of the more modern player, traditional players like Ronnie Stewart, Jim Mills, Sammy, you know, I love all those guys. They're, you know, great players.
0: We're talking to Corey Walker, the banjo player, and that was composition right there. From years back now, Virgil Calhoun. You know, some people would be content to play bluegrass on a banjo or a mandolin their whole lives, but somewhere along the line you started to hear jazz, and it influenced you. What caused you to try to play jazz on the banjo?
1: Oh, gosh. Well, when I moved to Murfreesboro, Tennessee, I guess that was in fall of 2008, for college to go to MTSU and to be close to Nashville. It was kind of a few different reasons I moved there. But when I started getting around a lot of, you know, players besides bluegrass players, one in particular was Ryan Cavanaugh, who plays with Bill Evans, the saxophone player that played with Miles Davis. And the first jam I went to in Nashville, he was there, and he and Billy Contreras, who actually plays fiddle with George Jones, and they went inside and played a few tunes, and I played with them, and I was like, wow, you know, I never knew that you could play this way. And that, you know, and that's what opened my ear to listening to other artists besides, you know, bluegrass and country and the, you know, blues, a lot of stuff I listen to.
0: Which recording artists really stimulated you to start working on the jazz?
1: I'm a big fan of Brad Mehldau. As far as more modern jazz, Miles Davis, of course, and then I heard John Coltrane, and that was one of my favorite artists, still is, and I'm sure will always be. And

0: After listening to John Coltrane play that, Corey, you and your brothers wound up putting that on the bluegrass instruments. Was it a tough sell?
1: Well, that's a toughie. It depends, I guess. You know, some people are more open to jazz tunes done bluegrass. You know, whatever bluegrass is. You know, Earl played Farewell Blues and Bugle Call Rag and a lot of jazz tunes of their time. You know, and made them banjo songs. So, I don't know. I guess it's we haven't put it on an album yet, if we would do that. So I don't know exactly if it would be a tough sell. We'll have to see.

Corey Walker on the banjo, brother Tyler on the guitar, and another brother, Jared, on the mandolin. And before I departed, Corey was talking about being in the early stages of forming a band, and sounds like he's going to be in quite a few bands before he's done, and excited about recording and living in Murfreesboro. Not exactly sure on who all the other personnel would be, but excited as could be. If you're searching for Corey, you'll find that he's on MySpace. Corey is spelled C-O-R-Y, and he's there with his brother Jared, and Jared is J-A-R-R-O-D. Bela Fleck, Allison Brown, just a few of the pros who play Neckville banjos. Neckville.com tells you about the revolutionary Gila mount design, about the pure Neckville tone, and the other innovations. There's a mini banjo and an electric that's built to be an electric. The calendar tab under general information at Neckville.com tells you where Tom Neckville's going to be. That's NECHVILLE.com. Information about all our supporters and about becoming a supporter is located at BluegrassReview.com. A great place to look for that is at the bottom of the playlist for a given show. There's a playlist link, and this show is number 1149. You can tell of the great impact Del McCoury has on contemporary bluegrass. It's because other artists are picking up on the songs he's written and recorded. This one is called I Feel the Blues Moving In, and Russ Carson put it on his CD Last Chance with vocalists Brandon Rickman and Jeff Parker.

Brandon Rickman and Jeff Parker singing, Russ Carson on the banjo, and that's about it for the Bluegrass Review this time. Want to thank our supporters, the Minnesota Bluegrass and Old Time Music Association, Hoffman Guitars, John Waddle Violins, GuitarRodeo.com, and Neckville Banjos. The Bluegrass Review is made possible in part by a grant from the National Endowment for the Arts. Till next time, Phil Nussbaum saying thanks for listening, and keep on listening to that good bluegrass music.

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0: From E-Town Hall in the foothills of the Rocky Mountains, it's E-Town with this week's guests. From New Orleans, Hooray for the Riff Raff. From the University of Colorado, the Green Grad Buffs. And originally from West Africa and now living in Nashville, Peter One. I'm Helen Forster. Right now, join me in welcoming our host, Nick Forster.
1: Thank you, Helen. Thanks, everybody. Welcome to E-Town, and by that I mean welcome to all of you, but I really mean welcome to all the people who are listening out there on the radio and watching. Thanks for joining us this week. We've got all kinds of good stuff. We've got great stories of long and interesting journeys this week, sort of tales of these different journeys and their different stages of their evolution. One is just starting out with some college grad students who have come up with ingenious ways of repurposing old power plants such that they produce less carbon and build community. We've got the story of Peter One, who was born and raised in Côte d'Ivoire. As a young man, he was exposed to all kinds of American music, and he found a singing partner, formed a duo that became incredibly successful, got to play all kinds of amazing big venues and stadiums and stuff. But it wasn't enough to sustain a career. He moved to the States, moved to New York City, to Harlem, left, became a nurse, moved to Nashville. And then many years later, somebody found a tape of his and resurrected his career. And he's here. So that's cool. That's a journey. And up first, somebody who grew up in the Bronx, left home at 17, began a wandering life that included riding freight trains and living on the streets and moving to New Orleans and joining a band of buskers and street musicians called the Dead Man Street Orchestra. And then they began releasing their own songs on record, and the world became aware of Alinda Segarra, someone who was a great singer and songwriter, who's also a keen observer of what's really going on out there, including struggles and oppression and injustice and drug addiction and also love and dancing and friendship and nature. It's another beautiful journey, and they are here for their first visit. So help me please welcome to the stage here at E-Town, Hooray for the Riff Raff.
2: Hey, everybody. Thanks for having us.

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This is a song called Hawk Moon.

0: Thank you.
1: Hooray for the riffraff, Alinda Segarra. Welcome so much. So glad to have you.
0: Thanks for having me.
1: First of all, just background, grew up in the Bronx, left home at 17.
0: Yeah.
1: Did you have a destination in mind when you left?
0: I actually was really excited to go to San Francisco. I'd read a lot of beatnik poetry, and that was like my main goal. So I took a Greyhound out there, which is a wild ride.
1: Yeah.
0: Yeah.
1: Not to mention really long.
0: So long, yeah. And people like romances started, and then like romances ended, and people got arrested, and it was just like a whole. I feel like that could be a whole book. Is just that
1: one trip across.
0: Yeah.
1: And then San Francisco didn't wasn't it? You were restless. You were a restless
0: yeah.
1: person. Needed to be on the move.
0: Yeah, and you know, growing up in New York City, I felt like you know I've lived in this place that everybody comes to, and I was so interested in going to. The smallest towns, you know, I was so excited to like go to the Midwest to go to like Cheyenne, Wyoming. You know, also, of course, I was obsessed with Woody Guthrie.
1: I mean, I just have to ask, how does a teenager from the Bronx with Puerto Rican ancestry yeah. become obsessed with Woody Guthrie? I just don't understand that connection.
0: It's really, it's like, yeah. honestly, just like the folk revival
1: yeah.
0: In New York, you know, like I was walking around these historic places and I knew about Bob Dylan. And then, of course, Bob Dylan leads you to Woody. Then I read his book and it actually felt very punk to me because
1: right.
0: I was in the punk scene and it just kind of matched the lifestyle that everybody was trying to live,
1: yeah.
0: you know.
1: Did that... lead you to the whole riding freight trains thing? Was that real? Did you actually do that?
0: Yes, for about 2 years.
1: How does it even work? How do you even do that?
0: You can be careful, and you should be, because it is pretty dangerous. But you know, when you're 17, I was just like, what's going to happen? I'm going to get hurt. And it's like, well, yeah, you could.
1: And was it romantic at first, and then it became a sort of a lifestyle, and you found other people who were doing it? And
0: yeah, there were a lot of other people, and that's actually how I started playing music, because at the time, I was like a high school dropout, and I loved writing poetry, but I didn't really know how to play any instruments. And when I met people in New Orleans, and we started riding trains together, and we formed a band, we all had an equal obsession, which was learning folk music.
1: Yeah. And busking, I should say that busking is a superpower.
0: Yeah.
1: And busking in New Orleans is accepted, and it's a part of a, you're
0: oh,
1: part of a
0: sure.
1: community. If you're playing on the streets in New Orleans, there's hierarchy, there's protocol, there's territory,
0: yeah.
1: there's
0: yeah.
1: turf wars, but there's community that
0: for
1: you're,
0: sure.
1: you're part of.
0: Yeah, and it teaches you a lot, and I really loved how it was free. I just loved playing music for people of all different class backgrounds, all different walks of life, and the best part of the job was like, on a sunny day, you make more money, you know? I was like, this rules.
1: I'm just going to mention, in case you just tuned in, you're listening to E-Town, I'm here with Hooray for the Riffraff, Alinda Segarra. The characters that are in your stories, in your songs, sort of come from that territory, I imagine.
0: Yeah.
1: And there's obviously a lot of tough times and alcohol and drug abuse and death and loss
0: yeah.
1: and trauma and romance. But they're vibrant characters. And in your lyrics, there's a lot of stuff now that's sort of welcoming people to take better care of themselves and
0: yeah.
1: look out and like test their drugs. And
0: yeah.
1: you're acting almost like an older sibling.
0: You know, the world stopped during those early days of lockdown. And I had this moment to really reflect on my life and think about how I never thought I'd make it to this age and how now I feel kind of this duty to talk to the younger versions of me, you know, who are coming up. And also being a bridge, like not quite being an elder, but being in between generations. So, yeah. And I also, I never heard a song that talks about fentanyl and how Narcan is a medicine that is life-saving and that we should all be able to have it, you know? So I just thought it was time to put that in a song.
1: Yeah. I know on your newest record, you've got S.G. Goodman, you've got Conor Oberst, you have
0: yeah.
1: other people playing on your records. Any sort of heroes on your in your sights now?
0: I mean, I was able to trade songs with Lucinda Williams at one point, and she is obviously a hero of mine, so I'd love to make some music with Lucinda again.
1: All right.
0: Yeah.
1: We'll keep that in mind.
0: Yeah, totally. Yeah. Lucinda, if you're listening, call me.
1: Well, we've got a lot more music to get to, so let's do that. Welcome back, if you would, to the E-Town stage. Hooray for the riffraff.

0: Thank you.
1: That's a rave for the Riff Raff, for Linda Segarra and Johnny Wilson. The latest record is called The Path. He's still alive out on Nonesuch Records. They are going to be back later to play a bunch more music. Hooray for the Riff Raff.
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2: I'm Nick Forster. You are listening to E-Town. Hooray for the Riff Raff's going to be back, play some more music later on. And coming up, of course, we have Peter One, the West African singer, whose story is almost too wild to be true. Before we bring Peter out, you all know that for a long, long time, we have been, for decades, sharing information about the natural world, the environment, the climate, and most of the news is not that great. We learn more and continue to burn more fossil fuels. So things are not changing fast enough. And it's a drag. So we started featuring stories of things that were actually working pretty well. Folks who stepped up and made a difference, were doing positive things. This week we have one of those. So there was a national competition with a cash prize to come up with an innovative way to transform an old power plant into something cool, something that still generated power but no carbon. And 46 teams of graduate students from around the country entered this competition, and the winners were from right here in Boulder at CU. Yeah, a little civic pride. They call themselves the Green Grad Buffs, and two of their team members are coming out right now to tell us more. Here come Emily Cummins and Tom Hill. Come on out, you guys. First of all, welcome to E-Town, and congratulations on winning your big prize. The power plant in question is down in Denver. Is it the Zuni power plant? Is that what it's called?
3: That's correct.
4: It is, yeah.
2: And tell us about that plant. What's the story with that thing?
3: It's an old coal-fired power plant. It was right downtown in Denver. When it was in operation, it employed the community surrounding the plant, and then it was decommissioned about 15 years ago, and it's just been sitting there, not generating power, and just generally the community has been trying to figure out what to do with that space.
2: And so you got this competition, and what were the criteria for winning? You had to, like, figure out what to do with this giant old coal-fired power plant that's filled with toxic dust and other things, and the ground is probably terrible, and the water probably sucks. This is your challenge, right? So what'd you do?
4: Yeah, well, the prompt for the competition was an energy development project that had community benefits built in.
2: Okay.
4: And I think the genesis of that is companies like AES, who sponsored the competition, are seeing a lot of pushback to renewable development. And there's new incentives coming down the pipe because of legislation that's recently been passed, the IRA, Inflation Reduction Act, that really makes building in community benefits to these types of projects lucrative now.
2: Oh, that's cool. So, and what you said, they got pushback for building green energy plants. What does that mean? Big solar arrays were not popular, or what was the deal?
3: Yeah, there's just a lot of areas around the country where people just don't know what they don't know. And so things that they're not used to are confusing and not necessarily welcome by the community. And so that's kind of why we picked this plant, because it's already there and it's already embedded in the community. And so much of the history of this area has to do with this coal history. And part of, for us, the transition is to uphold the history and the legacy that our energy communities have produced for us as a country and make sure that we're moving in the right direction. And so that sort of inspired us to try and take this already existing piece of history and turn it into something that can really help in the future.
2: Yeah, and as I understand it, there's some part of the renewable energy component involves heating up sand with sun power.
4: Yes, yes. So I was up late at night, and as one does, I was researching long-duration energy storage because I couldn't fall asleep.
2: And as one might, yeah, as one might.
4: I found this really interesting case study from Finland, a company called Polar Night. And they're basically building concrete silos and filling it with sand and an electric resistance heating coil, and then using renewable energy that otherwise would have been curtailed are not used on the grid, like let's say wind power at night to heat that sand up and then provide heat for the community. It's really cool.
2: That's wild.
4: Yeah.
2: That's wild. And I know that the project, the Zuni Power Plant Transformation, is theoretical. It's not necessarily going to happen, right?
4: That's right. We kind of got to dream in the sandbox of this competition, but we do think that some of the solutions we developed are replicable.
2: Let me also ask you about one really important thing, which is, as I understand it, and I could be wrong, you started this process of discovery and sort of reforming what this place could be by engaging with the community and asking questions. Is that right?
3: The way we started the project was just reading all of the accounts of what community members have said about that spot.
2: I think in general, when there's projects like this, repurposing old power plants or urban redevelopment or renewable energy plants going in sensitive areas, it just is so much better when you start on the ground level and talk to the folks there and work in concert with the communities as you transform these situations. So I applaud your efforts to do that. That's cool. Meanwhile, congratulations to you and your team. Thanks for joining us here on E-Town.
3: Thank you. Good
2: to have you with us.
3: Thank you so much. Thank you.
2: Emily and Tom from Green Grad Buffs from CU, the winning members of the design competition. We are going to have more music from Hooray for the Riff Raff later on in the show. Right now, I'm going to tell you a little more about Peter One. He was born in West Africa in Côte d'Ivoire. He went to university in Abidjan, big city there. He listened to music by Simon and Garfunkel and Crosby, Stills and Nash and Don Williams and lots of R&B. And in his late 20s, he put out a record with his musical partner, Jess Sabi, called Our Garden Needs Its Flowers. And it turned out to be a big hit. Had songs in French, in English, and in his native Guru language. Even though they were really famous, it wasn't enough really to sustain a career. So Peter moved to New York City, landed in Harlem, didn't go so well, went down to Delaware, and eventually went to medical school, became a nurse, eventually brought his wife and kids over from Côte d'Ivoire, and later got a job working as a nurse outside of Nashville. So that first part of the journey was a long journey. And around this time, an independent label called Awesome Tapes from Africa, very independent, re-released his record. And that led to a new record deal and touring and a change of careers. He's now a part-time nurse and a full-time touring musician in his late 60s. He's been featured on NPR's Tiny Desk, PBS NewsHour. Rolling Stone called his new record one of the best of 2023. So the journey continues, and he's here. Please welcome to E-Town, Peter One.

0: you.
1: Thank you. Thank you.
2: Did you write that for your children?
3: For everybody.
2: For everybody.
3: Yeah.
2: Peter One, welcome to E-Town. So good to have you here. So good to hear you sing.
4: So cool. Thank you. Thank you for having me.
2: No, it's great. It's just, it's an amazing story, and I want to just start at the beginning if I could. So you were in college in Abidjan, and you started hearing music, American music, and were you already playing guitar and singing, or you were just enjoying the music? What was your life like at the time?
4: When I was in college, I was already playing guitar. I started playing guitar late in high school.
2: Yeah.
4: So when I got to college, I had enough money to buy my own guitar, a brand new one.
2: Nice.
4: And buy some music also.
2: There's a story I heard about you going into a music shop and looking around, and you say, well, what am

0: What's that up there? And
1: Yeah, that's true. That's true. I was one day passing by a music store. Usually I pass by, I'm not interested because they always play the same African music or that. But this day I say, okay, I have some money, let me go buy me some music. I went there to buy African music. Soon as I got there, I saw on the wall, on the highest shelf, Simon & Garfunkel, Central Park.
0: Yeah.
1: Next to it, Bob Dylan, Hurricane. Next to it, Crosby, Stills, Nash & Young. I said, wow. Next to it, Cat Stevens. I said, okay, let me have all these.
0: Well, it's so cool because you found music that spoke to you, and you found artists whose songs you could relate to. You could actually learn the songs and play them, and then you found a musical partner. And you formed a duet that was known as the Simon and Garfunkel of Côte d'Ivoire. You were famous in that way.
1: Yes, yes, that's true. Actually, when we started playing, we didn't even know that something was called folk music or country music. We just went by the sound, the guitar, acoustic guitar, and the vocal. That's what we're doing. We did a lot of radio shows, TV shows, until we released our first album. And people, by listening to what we've been doing, they are the one who labeled our music as country music.
0: Yeah. But what was cool is that it grew, and you became well-known to the point where not only, as I understand it, you were playing some shows in very big places.
1: Yes.
0: But also, I understand that the BBC used a song of yours for the live televised release of Nelson Mandela from prison.
1: That's true.
0: That was a song of yours that was the soundtrack for that moment, which is incredibly important in African history.
1: Yeah, that song is called African Chants. It's on the album Our Garden Needs Its Flower.
0: Yeah. So you had this great career and you're playing big crowds, but it wasn't enough and you wanted more, and you came to the United States, the land where all this music came from that spoke to you. You land in New York City, you land in Harlem. You find that the rough streets of New York are a little too rough for you. And you got the heck out of there.
1: Yeah.
0: Went to Delaware, right?
1: Yes. Yeah, actually, I came to improve my music and get more in the music business. But at the same time, the country back home wasn't stable. There was too much political killing or that, and I knew that something was going to happen.
0: Yeah.
1: That was in 1995. 2 years later, the trouble started. 3 years later, we had the first military coup.
0: Yeah.
1: And that's when everything started scrambling.
0: Yeah.
1: And that's what made me decide to stay.
0: Yeah. Well, you eventually got to bring your family here, and then you got a gig as a nurse moving to Nashville. And when you landed in Nashville, that must have felt pretty good for a guy who was labeled as playing country music back in Côte d'Ivoire. It's like, now I'm in the capital of country music.
1: Yeah, but the thing is, I never dreamed of living in Nashville. And the nursing job gave me the opportunity to come to Tennessee. When I got this opportunity, I said to myself, God has sent me here for a reason. So let's grab it.
0: I suspect that it wasn't long ago that you never thought you would be traveling to play music again.
1: No, I was always optimistic.
0: You were always optimistic.
1: Yeah, seriously, yeah. Yeah. I didn't know when it's going to happen, how it's going to happen, but I knew that something's going to happen.
0: Oh, that's cool.
1: Yeah, seriously.
0: That's cool.
1: Yeah.
0: Well, it's just such an unlikely and wonderful story. And I'm glad to be a part of it. So I'm glad you're here. We've got more music to play. Welcome back, if you would, now from Nashville, Tennessee, Peter One. Okay.
1: This is a love song, Sherry Vickers.

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1: Thank you.
2: As Peter won, Cote d'Ivoire, now living in Nashville, Tennessee. His record is called Come Back to Me out on Verve Records. Along with E-Tones, Christian Thiel, Eric Turin, Adam Bodine, Colin Forrester singing harmony. Peter won.
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2: I'm Nick Forster. I'd like to say hello to our listeners who hear E-Town on stations like KDRT in Davis, California, on WEOS in Geneva, New York, and on KSRQ in Thief River Falls, Minnesota. 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Actually, we have a ton of videos on our YouTube channel. You can subscribe to that, which we would appreciate. And there's lots of information about how to get tickets to live shows and much more at etown.org. So we are continuing with our story of these three remarkable journeys, one just beginning with those grad students, one in the later stages, but who knows, maybe not, with Peter One. He's got all kinds of energy and ambition. And one, what seems to be right in the middle of a very productive, creative phase that looks like it's going to keep going for a long time. So please help me welcome back to the E-Town stage. Hooray for the riffraff.

We got the band up here joining us. This is our last one, and it's called Alibi.

Hooray for the riffraff. Melinda Segarra, Johnny Wilson on the guitar and vocals. The record's called The Past Is Still Alive on None Such Records. Along with the E-Tones, we got time for one more song. We're going to get everybody out here for one more. I want to thank all our guests. Thanks so much to Peter One for coming from Nashville, sharing his journey and his story with us. Thanks to the Green Grad Buffs, the contest winners, grad student effort to try to make the world a better place. Emily Cummins and Tom Hill. Thanks to the E-Tones, Helen Forster. Thanks to Melinda and Johnny. Hooray for the riffraff. We're going to do one more song for you that's got an interesting tie to both New Orleans and West Africa. And I'm Nick Forster. Hope you can be with us next week right here in E-Town.

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0: Yes. All right. Well, that we start off a little something a little different here this morning with Jimmy Rogers being the writer of three of those songs, starting off with Jimmy himself doing the Blue Yodel Number 8, and also known as the Mule Skinner's Blues. And then we actually went to, since Jimmy Rogers was known as the singing brakeman from his work on the railroads, we played the Callows Band tune, The Brakeman's Daughter. And then went back to Jimmy Rogers' tunes, Any Old Time, sung by Alison Krauss, and Steve Forbert doing Waiting for a Train, which I believe is Blue Yodel Number 9. All right, I'm Dick Hermans. Welcome to Saturday morning at KZE. Going to be a little wacky this morning because I have just such a mix of stuff here to play with that we'll see what we do as we go along. So, be back in a minute or two.
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0: Oh, that wasn't long at all. 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Yeah.
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0: All right, gotta love shoes. All right, in the mail this week, yesterday, in fact, came an album. And I think I'm not sure, but there are companies, and or little, usually one or two people, companies that do radio promotion for independent artists. And I am so glad they sent me this album because it has a wonderful song on it. It has a couple of wonderful songs on it, in fact. The artist's name is Mark Scott Mooney. And the song we're going to hear is called 30 Cent Gasoline, which is the title song of this album. His third, apparently. Though he's not a young fellow. He spent a lot of time as a disc jockey in a town called Freedom, California, on a radio station called KPIG. Which claims to be the station that made the term Americana apply to a certain genre of music. So Mark Scott Mooney, his album, 30 Cent, the song 30 Cent Gasoline, is really a nostalgic look back at earlier times when he was perhaps as young as I was. And however, I learned this morning that he actually now lives in, he is a California native, but now lives in Hawaii. So we will start off with another tune that is new to my library from a band of Nashville musicians who discovered they all like pre-World War II Hawaiian music. Go figure. They are called the Volcano Brothers, and we will start this set off with them.

0: right. A dose of nostalgia for you this morning. I don't know what to do about that, but there it is. We began with the Volcano Brothers doing Honolulu Bound, followed by Mark Scott Mooney, 30 Cent Gasoline. Chris Smither sang Leave the Light On. Ferris and Jason Romero with Last Call. And last but not least, the Puppets of Castro, Living the Dream in their basement from their album Nude Descending an Elevator. Yes, who would have thought such a title would be allowed? Or even the picture on the cover of that album. Elevator doors closed, of course. All right, be right back.
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But you know, that doesn't mean that I don't love you. Oh, you know, that doesn't mean that I don't know.

0: Eva Cassidy. Joy of Cooking before her. And Towns Van Zandt sang a lover's lullaby. And we start off with Russ Barenberg doing a tune called Fat Mountain on his guitar. And, yeah, Russ Barenberg turned 76 years old on the 8th of October. Hard to believe. He went to Cornell, which has been the news this week, and now lives in Nashville, where he has done, looking him up, he's done dozens, if not hundreds, of sessions on other people's albums, because he's such a good guitarist. Why not?
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0: Before we move into the current events portion of the program, we have one more bit of nostalgia to have us all reflect on. Today is October 3rd. On October 4th in 1970, Janis Joplin died at the age of 27. We have a little over 4 minutes of Janis Joplin for you.
9: I'd like to do a song of great social and political import. It goes like this. Oh, Lord!

Worked hard all my lifetime, no help from my friends. So, oh Lord, won't you buy me a Mercedes Benz? Oh Lord, won't you buy me a color TV? Dialing for dollars is trying to find me. I wait for delivery each day until 3. So, oh Lord, won't you buy me a color TV? Oh Lord, won't you buy me a night on the town? I'm counting on you, Lord. Please don't let me down. Prove that you love me and buy the next round. Oh Lord, won't you buy me a night on the town? Everybody, oh Lord, won't you buy me a Mercedes Benz? My friends all drive Porsches. I must make amends. Worked hard all my lifetime, no help from my friends. So, oh Lord, won't you buy me a Mercedes Benz?

Yes. That was the first song of Janis Joplin's many people heard. It was from the album simply called Big Brother and the Holding Company. And it came out on Monument Records. And a friend of mine brought it back from California, I think, the spring of 1967, I think. And I've loved her voice ever since. All right. Well, we're going to move on now to something different. Because a new album arrived today. Well, not today, yesterday. And I immediately put it on because I hadn't heard a new Rod McDonald album in a while. And I looked at the titles of these songs and said, oh, I think I can relate to some of this stuff. The Ballad of You Know Who. They're going to put my name on the Bible. Keep Them Stupid. And in listening, they say all, they all live up to their titles, and I won't play them all for you today, but maybe a couple. We're going to start off with the first one on the album. It's called Undo the Damage. The one and only Rod McDonald.

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0: There you go. Mark Scott Mooney doing a beautiful version of Guy Clark's song, The Dark. And yes, the contrast between that and Tell Me Something Good, performed by Nicole Mish off another brand new record that came in this week. From an album, the album's called Hope is Restless. Her name is Nicole Mish, M-I-S-H. Dave Gunning did World of Make-Believe, and we started off with Rob McDonald. Undo the Damage, that's the title of his new album. Here on New Harmony.
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0: Well, it's kind of a too lovely a day to have played that song, but I just had it in the pile, and I thought it's a really good song, and does refer to leaves falling, which they were a little bit. Seem to have, with no wind today, it's a little steadier, but it's very beautiful, beautiful trees. Trees are really telling us their importance to our lives. Jerry Douglas and Peter Rowan started it off with Lullaby of the Leaves, and Sean Colvin did Killing the Blues, a song written by Roland Sally. All right. Be right back.
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0: 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Ah, yes.
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0: Well, I'm going to be at an old farm tomorrow. I'm participating in the Winnikie Land Trust Barn Tour. I'll be holding forth at a farm down in the town of Clinton. And so y'all come by. I'll be there in the afternoon. Have you gotten the WKZE newsletter yet? 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
0: I just have two songs left. I don't know that they really relate to one another, but I like them both. First is from the great British band Pentangle. And from years and years ago. And the second is from a fellow named David Collar. And that's from an album called Blue Water. And I will say farewell, have a lovely weekend, and see you here next week.

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Happy birthday to Jamila Woods on Tuesday, October 6th, from her last album, Water Made Us. That's Tiny Garden on She Rose Radio. And also sending birthday wishes out to Brittany Howard, born October 2nd, 1988, from Alabama Shake's new album, I Must Be Dreaming. We heard I Feel Hope Coming. 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And with that, I welcome you to the She Rose Radio Hour. I'm your host, Carmel Holt. 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And before we get into what's coming up, a reminder that we are a Tiny Feminist 100% independent production, and we rely on the support of our affiliates and listeners like you. 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You'll be helping to make this programming possible, which amplifies women's voices through song and conversations like the one that you'll hear later this hour with Gabriela Quintero of Rodrigo y Gabriela. They've just released their 7th album, Our Home, and she returns to tell us all about it. We'll get to that interview coming up in the second part of the show. Hope that you can stick around for that. Right now, I'm excited to share brand new music from Tegan and Sarah. It's their first new song since 2022's Cry Baby, and this track features Canadian artist Lights. This is called Our Year. Check this out.

0: The band Churches is back with that brand new song, Roses, on Shiro's Radio. And we also heard Our Year by Tegan and Sarah, featuring the Canadian songwriter Lights. I'm Carmel Holt, and this week we welcome back Gabriela Quintero, one half of the duo Rodrigo y Gabriela. She returns to the Shiro's Interview Spotlight as we celebrate the arrival of their new album, Our Home. It's coming up after the break. Stay with us.
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0: You're listening to Shiro's, and I'm Carmel Holt. The duo Rodrigo y Gabriela have always carved their own path and followed their intuition. And the story of this now massively successful, mostly instrumental, mostly acoustic duo is absolutely incredible. Their career launched not in their home country of Mexico or in the U.S., but in Ireland. Following the advice of a fellow Mexican traveler who told them that there was a vibrant music scene there, Rodrigo and Gabriela came to Ireland in 1999, armed only with their two acoustic guitars. An album of demos called Falk came out in 2002, and after busking and playing in pubs for a couple of years, they landed an opening slot touring with David Gray, and then a record deal with ATO Records. They then released their eponymous 2006 studio album, now celebrating its 20th anniversary, and that debuted at number one and went platinum in Ireland and went on to become their international breakthrough. Their origin story goes back to their teens when guitarist Gabriela Quintero met her bandmate and fellow guitarist Rodrigo Sanchez at just 15 years old, and they bonded over their love of Metallica, Pantera, Megadeth, and Nirvana. Their unique blend of metal and rock influences paired with acoustic guitars and their electrifying live shows quickly gained momentum, and over the decades, they've become a globally renowned band. Rod and Gab have released 3 live albums and now 7 studio albums, including their latest, Our Home. In today's conversation, Gabriela Quintero returns to Shiro's to tell us about their latest unexpected journey of recording Our Home in Japan and how this latest chapter has both brought them back to their roots of acoustic guitar and also feeling freer than ever with their work, while simultaneously, Gabriela is finally exploring some new sonic territory of her own. I'm thrilled to welcome back Gabriela Quintero of Rodrigo y Gabriela as this week's Shiro in the Spotlight. Gabriela Quintero, welcome back to Shiro's. I am so excited to have you back here.
5: Oh, thank you so much for having me back.
0: So tell me about Our Home. This one sees you going to Tokyo, Japan.
5: Yes, we recorded it in Tokyo. And after the album In Between Thoughts and Your World, we were like in this land of confusion. Because we did it on the pandemics and we were just experimenting a lot. And so after that, we were just like wondering, And so we actually will record one of those tracks in a demo form with a full band, like a bass and keyboards and drums, great producer and everything. And it sounded incredible because those guys were just magic, you know. But then it was like, how are we going to present this? You know, so it's not Gabriel and Rodrigo anymore. And we weren't like in that messing around area when our kitty cat here at the studio, Pelusa, in a rescue cat, she had this disease and she passed. And me and Rod were super, super sad. So Rod went home and wrote this melody and he came back and showed it to me. And then I add quickly harmonies, a structure, the piece, the bridge, everything. So in just less than a day, we had a new piece with the two acoustic guitars. So that was Pelusa's gift. Mm-hmm. And Pelusa saying, stop messing around. Just bring the two acoustic guitars and do music. And that's it, you know. So that's how she activated everything from that moment on. So we came back to some of the music we already wrote in the previous months. We rearranged everything back to acoustics in two guitars. And we thought she's teaching us our way home, you know, in this sense.
0: And that literally became the title track of this new album, right? Our Home?
5: Yes, exactly. We didn't know at that time it was going to be that name. Mm-hmm. But eventually, you know, life happens and coincidences and then we think the universe got us this title, you know, on our attention.
0: Yeah, I want to hear the story about that, but why don't we pause here for a second and let's all listen to a clip of Our Home.

0: That's the title track to the new album, the seventh for Rodrigo y Gabriela. It's called Our Home. And I was thinking about how metaphorically it has so many meanings. Hearing you talk about going back to your origins of just the two acoustic guitars, just simplifying again, also kind of feels like home, right?
1: Totally, because our home is a very personal definition for me, because we're so exposed to so much information, and at some point we kind of forgot who we truly are, in the sense like, what am I supposed to be? What am I supposed to do? Who am I really, you know? And I think our home is this place where you find yourself again. Everybody has their own thing that makes you feel safe, where you are not judged, not even from yourself. In this place, you don't act. You stop performing. You stop people pleasing. You stop asking the world to tell you who you are and how many likes you have, or how many likes you might have, or all of these things that makes us feel shaky in the inside. And when you are at home and you touch that, you are safe again. Now, it's a journey, because it's not easy to touch that. It's a lot of fears in between you and your home. So that's why it was just so personalized, the definition, but I bet a lot of people can relate to that.
0: And I know that there was also like a sign, you interpreted it as a sign from the universe, actual sign, right?
1: Yes, it was the end of that tour in Japan and Australia. So we finished our gig in, I can't remember, Adelaide. And so we traveled to Melbourne, and we wanted to walk and walk and walk. So we walk wonderful Melbourne, and we were talking about many things. Among those was like, where do we see the music we do, but also personally, and all of these things. And we were just having this conversation, and all of a sudden we just touching that basis of, how is that we perform so much? How is it that we, as a society, we people please, and we constantly, we don't feel safe, you know, like emotionally speaking. And me and Rod are all the time like that. We can just philosophize all day long. So I said to Rodrigo that, you know, you love to do this, but there's like these energies that takes you away from that, and you choose avoidance and you choose different things. So I call that like it's a conditioning patterns. They limit you, but it's very hard to break those. And I said to Rod, if you try to deal with those voices, it's like if you take these Russian dolls and you open one and you cracked one, and then you think you have the answers, and then there's another one and another and another one. We were talking about that. And then we saw this woman with a baby in the street. And the amount of love that she has for this baby, it was almost like a cloud that is just spread all over the street, the sky, the cars, everything. And then Rod said, like, this is amazing. Like, and we start to hear this sitar music playing live. And it came from this building. So we look up, and it was this building saying, our home. And then Rodrigo said, like, oh, this is this energy. Before we saw the sign, he said, oh, this is this energy. This is like our home. You know, like we feel safe. It's our home. And then we look up, and it was this sign. And so we got close, and we're like, oh, man, this is unbelievable. So we just crossed the street, and we found on the playground, they actually have Russian dolls.
0: No way.
1: Like big
0: way.
1: Ones.
0: Stop it. Stop it. Come on. That's crazy.
1: Honestly, it is crazy. And that's because I was like, my goodness. So he took the photo of the album right there. And then we took that. I said, we need to take the Russian dolls, because this is a good message. You know, it's just like something it's worth sharing. And so we knew that was the cover for our new album. And then I think I was the one who said, that's the name of the Pelusa's tune, because that's what she pointed out, these things to us, you know?
0: Oh, my God. That's crazy.
1: Absolutely.
0: also it makes sense that you wouldn't take that literally, like, oh, so if the theme or the mission of this album that we're tuning into is this concept of our home metaphysically, but you didn't record at home, you went to Japan. Yeah. I'd love to hear more about how this album ended up being recorded in Tokyo.
1: Well, it was just taking the title, Our Home Calls for Authenticity. And for me and Rodrigo, we romanticized so much Japan because we went there for the first time 20 years ago. The first time we went to Asia, an Asian country, and it was mind-blowing for us. The forest, the trees, also all the subtle things about the aesthetics, the Buddhist things about compassion, a lot of temples and music and traditions like that. And so when we did the tour, Rod said that he came up with the idea to record the album there. I think I also came up with the idea, so we can both share the credit and we can say, yes, we want to go back to Japan and record it there because this is makes us feel alive. And because after many years being a band and playing here and knowing all of our teamwork and our agents and everything, we kind of got it a little robotic, you know, mm-hmm. like, oh, now record the album here, now do this, A, B, C. And we said, no, we want to do it here. So, of course, our team and our label were like, what the heck are you talking about? Japan? Nobody records nothing in Japan. Why is this? This is crazy. But me and Rod were like, yeah, we don't care. So we insist and insist and insist. And then we got away with this. We rang our friend, Mari Freeman, which is a great musician. He lived there for many years. And then we said, Mari, we want to record the next album in a Japanese forest in a studio. And he was like, no. I can get you a studio here in Tokyo with people that speaks English, and that's more realistic. And we said, okay, whatever, let's do that. And so everything just came up like flowing easily to us. So we had a studio, and we knew Hiromi from a few years back. We met her at Blue Note in New York. And one day we said, oh, we should do something one day. So we said, oh, this is the moment. So we sent her a message and she came back and said, yes, absolutely. No problem.
0: Oh my
1: and
0: God.
1: Marty said, yes. Hiyori, his wife, is a beautiful cello player, a classical. We wanted a little bit of cello and she did it. And also we met another amazing guitarist, jazz guitar with Edo period music, Atsumi. And he said, yes, no problem.

So there's six ways to pain. And if you look at the cartoon and all the anime, it's so well researched. It comes from a Buddhist pantheon, the six ways to pain and suffering. So it's basically each of those concepts being represented by these sets of criminals. So Akatsuki is an important thing because he's, to me, is the symbol of the structure of humans in this earth, which is politics, religion, education, health systems, economical systems, and all of these things that are, they're supposed to work for people. And sometimes hardly they do. And in our way home, we kind of need to know who the villains are and all of that and how we have internalized a lot of those external sort of programming within us. So it's within us the work we need to do to get out of that unnecessary sort of suffering.

0: Akatsuki is the title of that one, featuring Hiromi from the new Rodrigo y Gabriela album, Our Home. You know, the other thing that happened this year, other than you putting out this record, is that it's the 20th anniversary of the self-titled album. And I was wondering if you had any reflections on that journey and like who you were 20 years ago, who you are now as a woman finding your way through the world and through music.
1: Well, it was 20 years ago. I was very fearful. I was full of fears. Yeah, trauma and things like that. And I think music has been good because it has pushed me to face those fears and actually overcome some of those. Mm. And these fears, I guess, is because childhood traumas or something like that, like what most people have. For me, I've always been like a very anxious person, like incredibly anxious. So 20 years ago, I had like so much insecurity, so much crazy things going on. I believed every single thought I crossed my head. And I was an alcoholic because it was great, you know, for me to drink because I could actually relax and get away from all of these anxiety things. And I'm so very grateful for all the booze that I drank and helped me. So, yeah, 20 years ago, I was very different person. And what I learned also, like, I was terrified because women from Mexico, which is a lot of conditioning about just be quiet, don't say a word. You are the one who needs to be the most calm person in the room. And just a lot of people pleasing kind of thing. And it was, so you are ingrained with all of this. Yeah. And so for me, it was important to go and live in another places and just reprogram myself. And also, since we were kids in Mexico, little girls, I've been like trained to please the man, you know, to make sure he's fine. And also, the looks are very important. How you look, how younger you look. And back then, they were very important for me because the better I look and the younger I look, I was able to get away with things that they were hard for me to accomplish. And now, as

0: like I'm happy that I'm really slowly deprogramming out of that, you know, like just like I'm so sick of people please and all of those things, you know, and I'm allowed to say no with no guilt or anything, and being able to see myself and love myself, which it was very hard 20 years ago.
1: Gabrielle, it's been so amazing to spend more time with you. And before we wrap up, I don't know if you remember this, but last time that we talked, I gave you a Shiro's magic wand, and you could change anything in the music industry for women, for non-binary folks, for queer folks, for black and brown people who just don't have an equal platform or an equal say or safety yet. So I'm going to just give you another wish because maybe it's different this time.
0: Can I ask you one
1: Yeah.
0: thing? This is very important for me to know because, as we were talking about, that sometimes they shoot the messenger,
1: Yes.
0: and for me, it will be important to know how music industry discriminate.
1: An
0: And
1: example of how that happens?
0: yes.
1: Well, it happens in lots of ways. It happens in the recording studio or in live settings where the majority of producers and engineers and people who do technical things for women end up disregarding them or not respecting them or worse, and making them feel not safe in those settings.
0: Oh, I see.
1: Women being hypersexualized in the industry still,
0: That's
1: and
0: I get that one,
1: you
0: yeah.
1: know, and some of it is, like you said, it's internalized too, where they feel pressure to be young and be beautiful, and some have dealt with online bullying or people judging them
0: Yeah.
1: for how they look. Music festivals are still not balanced. There's an organization called Book More Women. And also, do you know Francisca Valenzuela? She has a festival called Ruidosa. She'd be a very cool person to connect with.
0: I'm writing it,
1: Yeah. And
0: Francisca.
1: she does, not only does the festival, but she also has this organization where she's trying to shift the balance of Latina women. There's an organization here called Book More Women,
0: Book more
1: on the
0: women.
1: United States side, and they're doing all this data research about how many women are included in music festivals, how many women, percentage of women are producers, how many women win Grammys or get into the Rock and Roll Hall of Fame. Like, those percentages are still 50.
0: Oh,
1: Yes, they're not 50% for sure.
0: low. Oh,
1: So
0: great.
1: that's what we're talking about here. The things that have to do with patriarchy, capitalism, racism, homophobia, all these things that are like bigger systems that affect the music industry, barriers to getting equal pay, getting representation, people who are in charge of labels or agencies, those are all male dominated still.
0: Okay. So this is great. Thank you so much. Sometimes artists, we can just go into this world of your own art and don't get to see. And I think it's very important to see, to ask. And thank you so much for all of this information.
1: Yeah.
0: I'm gonna go and look for the Francisca Ruidosa Fest, Book More Women.
1: Yeah.
0: And I think I'm ready to answer.
1: You are ready to answer?
0: I
1: Do you want me to
0: think.
1: tell you what you said last time?
0: Yes.
1: What you said last time was every woman and queer person deserves safety because it's still not safe.
0: Yes, and I think this is great because then I can complement my next answer. Feel safe from the inside. Because when we feel safe on the inside and connect with the goddesses and with all of these energies, that, by the way, a lot of those energies are not female or male,
1: Yes.
0: they're just energies, it's easier to create. Nothing has the power to take your energy away. Nada. Only you have the power to give them. But you're not, because we're gonna let them go and face what they have to face. We can create this beautiful new setup, you know? We have everything. We don't need them.
1: Beautiful. Gabriela, thank you for being with us once again on She Rose.
0: Gracias. Such a pleasure to be here.
1: What a gift to spend this time with you. And I would love for you to pick the final track from the new album, Our Home.
0: Oh, I love one that is called In Your Pocket. I have a lyrics to that. That's like a song. And the lyrics said something like what we talked about right now. Like the magic wand said, like, man, don't worry. You have it. You know, sometimes we wasting our time trying to find our coin or a key. And it's in your pocket. Like, it's like somebody saying, like a beautiful fairy saying, it's in your pocket. You have it. Don't fear. And just connect with you and be safe. Be safe internally. Be safe externally. And so that piece is called It's in Your Pocket.

0: with thanks once again to Gabriela Quintero. Thank you for being with us on She Heroes.
1: Gracias.
0: Many thanks to Gabriela Quintero for being with us. The new Rodrigo y Gabriela album, Our Home, is out now on ATO Records. 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Next, we close the hour celebrating two more She Hero birthdays, Gillian Welch and Judy Sill.
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0: It's She Heroes, and I'm Carmel Holt. We close the hour wishing Gillian Welch a very happy birthday. Hers was on Friday, October 2nd. Let's go back to the 2000 album Soul Journey for this one.

0: The now legendary singer-songwriter Judy Sill was born October 7th, 1944, and would have been 82 this year. That was Crayon Angels from her 1971 self-titled debut. And we celebrate Gillian Welch's birthday October 2nd with that fan favorite, Look at Miss Ohio.
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Who else is going to see Lucinda Williams this weekend? Very excited to see her at the Bearsville Theater Saturday and Sunday. And that was Lake Charles at 98.1 KZE on Shira's Radio. And the first hour featured conversation with Gabriela Quintero of Rodrigo y Gabriela. 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I'm Carmel Holt. It is Shiro's at 98.1 KZE. 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

Jesse Ware and Please on She Rose Radio and Krungbin with Time, You and I. I'm Carmel Holt. It's You and I together on Saturdays on 98.1 KZE. So great to have you along. Here's one from the Chicks.

0: What a set of country sheroes. Tanya Tucker, Brandi Clark, and the Chicks. Long time gone from the Chicks. Brandi Clark's Who You Thought I Was and Strong Enough to Bend from Tanya Tucker. I'm Carmel Holt. It is Sheroes Radio at 98.1 KZE. And we continue in just a moment with a new one by Tao and an old fave from Aaron McYeom, both coming to Kingston in a couple of weeks. And I'll tell you more about that in just a moment.
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0: 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Sheroes is celebrating our sixth anniversary in November, and we're going to throw a little party at Unicorn Bar in Kingston, and you're all invited. It's on 11-11, November 11th, Unicorn Bar. And we are celebrating with Tao, an evening with Tao in concert, and special guest Kendra McKinley. You can go to unicornkingston.com/calendar to get your tickets now, and we hope that we see you there. Tao's coming back with her sixth album on October 30th called Show Me. It was produced by Tune Yards, and featuring them on this track, this is called Sick of the Times.

0: That's Aaron McKeown on Shiro's Radio at 98.1 KZE and Slung Low. Can't wait to see Aaron at Unicorn Bar in Kingston on Friday, November 20th. And we have Tao coming to Unicorn Bar. Unicorn Bar and Shiro's present an evening with Tao with special guest Kendra McKinley. And it's all to celebrate Shiro's sixth anniversary. 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We heard one from Tao's upcoming new album called Show Me, Sick of the Times, featuring Toon Yards and the Linda Lindas. I'm Carmel Holt. It is Shiro's at 98.1 KZE. And don't go anywhere. Hole and PJ Harvey coming up.
1: 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On view in the TSL Gallery September 5th through October 4th, Jim Denny, On Fire. Screening this week at TSL, You Had to Be There. Knife, The Attempted Murder of Salman Rushdie. Tony, a Matt Johnson film. Black Zombie, The History of Concrete. 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

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I'll see you next week, and I'll leave you with this one from PJ Harvey.

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98.1 KZE. That was from Courtney Barnett with Stay in Your Lane. And earlier, we were just listening before the break, Bella White, Kathleen Edwards, Girl in Red. I apologize for not coming on a little sooner and saying hi. We were having a minor technical difficulty, but all is well. And we are here for a live broadcast from the CCE, the Cornell Cooperative Extension of Dutchess County's Fall Festival. It's going on today until 4 o'clock. There is so much happening, a pumpkin painting, hay mazes, live music, food trucks, arts and crafts, and so much more. So stop on by today. And if you do stop on by, come say hi to KZE. We are here and we can't wait to hang out with you guys all afternoon long. And we're going to get back into the music here. We got some Father John Misty for you with Real Love Baby. 98.1 KZE.

0: 91 KZE. We are live from the Cornell Cooperative Extension of Dutchess County's Fall Festival. It's going on till 4 o'clock today. And we are going to be hopefully getting some interviews, talking to some of the folks who helped make this happen. And speaking of making things happen, I want to give a quick shout out as well to Archtop Fiber in Kingston, New York, because they help make things happen here at KZE. 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

0: 98.1 KZE. We are here at the Cornell Cooperative Extension of Dutchess County, and I am joined by Lachelle Wiley. Hello, Lachelle. How are you doing today?
1: Hi, thank you. I'm doing so well on this fabulous day.
0: It really is. It is, first of all, weather, beautiful, really lucked out. Never know what you're going to get in early October.
1: I know, especially since the rain that we had last weekend and yesterday. So we're outside at the Fall Festival here at the Cooperative Extension at Dutchess County on Route 44, and it's gorgeous. I'm looking at beautiful fall colors on the trees and just kids running around, and it's just so great to be here.
0: It is. It was such a beautiful drive up here today, too, all the fall foliage starting and everything. So tell me a little bit more about the Cornell Cooperative Extension. Like, what does that mean? What do you guys do? Tell the people who may not be familiar with it.
1: Sure. The Cooperative Extension delivers programming to stakeholders across Dutchess County for agriculture, horticulture, energy, environment, family and consumer education, and 4-H.
0: I love 4-H.
1: Yeah.
0: I didn't grow up here, so I'm not 100% like involved with all of that, but being living up here in the past few years, I've gotten to see how all of these different programs have like worked, and especially like the 4-H kids. I love them. They're adorable at all the fairs and such. So tell me, who do we have with us joining us here today? Who can we see? Who are some of these stakeholders and such?
1: Sure. Today, the program leaders that are here are the Environment and Energy Group. No Child Left Inside. I saw Scott running around. Myself, managing the Taste New York at Todd Hill Market. And I believe the Master Gardeners are here. Yeah, the Master Gardeners are having a lovely succulent sale here today, too. So that's a really nice item to pick up that keeps greenery in your house all year round.
0: And
1: they're
0: wonderful.
1: They're so whimsical to look at.
0: They're
1: so cute and nice gifts to give as well.
0: And they're easy to care for. If you don't have a green thumb like me, you can still do a succulent.
1: Yes. Just don't knock them over. You're fine.
0: I have. So you said you're here with the Taste New York for their booth as well today.
1: Yes.
0: Can you tell me a little bit more about Taste New York, too?
1: Oh, absolutely. So Taste New York has now been in operation for over 12 years. We started operating the market on the Taconic Parkway, which is known as the Taste New York Market at Todd Hill, in 2014. And it's still going strong. We source all of our products in store from New York State farms and small producers. So we're really an incubator for those smaller producers and value-added farm products that need a market in order to make sense as a going concern for folks to stay in business, you know, in those lanes that aren't, you know, high-end mass-produced foods, beverages, textiles, and gives, you know, the smaller businesses around the state a chance to shine.
0: Yeah. So what are some of those hot products right now for the fall? So if I'm driving back down the Taconic, what should I be looking for when I stop?
1: Yeah, right. Well, we have some wonderful cheeses right now. Ooh. We've got lovely pairings to go with the cheeses, whether it's crackers, fresh fruit. Concord grapes are in season right now.
0: Yes,
1: and boy, get them while they last.
0: Yes.
1: Because they come and go so quickly, and they are just such a beautiful quintessential product in New York State as well. Pies. We actually had an apple pie contest here today.
0: I can't wait to try it.
1: Yeah. And just anything you could imagine. Honey, maple syrup, fresh milk from Hudson Valley Fresh, who's also one of our sponsors here today. Kombucha, you know, something fizzy if you're hot. Iced coffee. You name it, we've got it.
0: Awesome. So I cannot wait to stop on by on my way back down. And once again, thank you so much for coming on with me today, a little on-air moment. I know you're a big fan of radio. You were saying it's your favorite medium.
1: Yes, it is. It is. And I'd like to announce the winner of the apple pie contest.
0: Ooh, you can go for it. Who's our winner?
1: Well, we did put out a call for entrance this year to our first ever apple pie contest here at the second annual Cornell Cooperative Extension Fall Fest. And we had three entrants. And the winner of the overall prize, if you will, was Liberty Orchard in Highland, New York. And they have been supplying the store with these just traditional, most delicious apple pies for years. And the crust is just amazing. It is so flaky and lovely. And she just uses really nice apples that are grown right there on the orchard. And it just was really a lovely tasting experience.
0: Awesome. Well, congratulations to them. And I can't wait to pick up one of their pies at the store later.
1: All right. Come on down.
0: Come on. All right. Well, we're going to get back into it here. We got a little break coming up ahead, and we got more music when we return. This is 98.1 KZE, and we are live from the Cornell Cooperative Extension of Dutchess County's Fall Festival.
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98.1 KZE with some Mount Joy with My Vibe. And we are still live from the Fall Festival at the CCE of Dutchess County. Having a good time, eating some apple pie, and just enjoying a beautiful day in the Hudson Valley. So many beautiful leaves, so many great things to do here, like some pumpkin painting, hay maze, live music was happening before and will be happening in a little bit. Some food trucks are here. We announced the winner of the apple pie contest, so we are having a great time. And if you come on down, come and say hello. But for now, we're going to get back into the music with some Angus and Julia Stone with Oakwood. 98.1 KZE.

0: 98.1 KZE, or if you're listening on our website, on our web stream. 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However you're tuning in, thank you for tuning in. It's Alyssa with you, and we are live from the CCE of Dutchess County's Fall Festival. It's going on until about 4 o'clock today, and I am joined by Sam, the Executive Director of the Dutchess County CCE. Hi, Sam. How are you doing today?
1: Hi. I'm doing great. Thank you. How are you?
0: I am doing well on this beautiful day.
1: Oh, it's stunning.
0: Totally lucked out with this weather, honestly. You never know what you're going to get early October.
1: I know. Yeah, we're lucky.
0: Very. So tell me about this festival. It's the second year of it. So what are some of the goals and, like, what started this whole fall festival idea?
1: Absolutely. Yeah. So this is, as you said, the second year that we've had the Cornell Cooperative Extension of Dutchess County Fall Festival. And really, it's an opportunity for families to come out, enjoy some family-friendly activities, learn more about the wonderful educational programs that CCEDC provides, including in energy, environmental programming, family and consumer education, and 4-H workforce development. CCEDC provides all kinds of services at free or no cost. And so this event is an opportunity to really showcase those programs, build new connections with the community, and overall just have some fun. We have live music, we have a hay maze, we have food trucks, games, arts and crafts. Really just an opportunity to stop by. The entire event is free, and really say hi to our staff and community.
0: Yeah. Amazing. It is such a great showing of some visitors we've had so far, and all the different organizations that are here and, you know, connecting with their community. So tell me a little bit more about your job specifically as the executive director. Yeah. Big fancy title, new title.
1: Yes, I'm only 3 months into the job. Yes, thank you very much.
0: So tell me a little bit about what that looks like. What does that mean for you and your place here at the CCE?
1: Absolutely. Well, for those who don't know, every county in New York has a Cornell Cooperative Extension office. And so the role of a CCE in every county is to bring the really wonderful research that happens at the university and apply it to the community, provide educational opportunities to the community. And so that's what we're doing here in Dutchess County, whether that's our energy advising team, providing support to homeowners and renters on how to lower their energy costs, whether that's providing family education classes through our family and consumer education program, or whether that's providing workforce opportunities to our youth. We're really just trying to provide enrichment and educational opportunities in the most accessible way possible. And so that's really what I'm focusing on in this job, just growing our impact in the community. I should also say that this event is a fundraising opportunity for our work as well, to make sure that that our services can remain free or low cost. So we have a little succulent sale, we have a little raffle. The event itself is free, but there's some opportunities to give back and make sure that all of our programs can be accessible.
0: Amazing. So tell me, what are some of the programs and classes that you guys have coming up for the rest of the fall season?
1: Yeah, absolutely. So we have, right now, we have parenting classes that our FCE program is currently leading, building up to a family well-being summit in November. Really an opportunity to provide resources directly to families in need, whether, you know, you need support, new techniques to support your children, or if you as a parent just need some additional help with your own personal well-being. All the programs that our parenting education team is providing is really robust and significant. We're also running right now our fall season of our Green Team program, which is really wonderful. We have a Green Team Poughkeepsie and a Green Team Beacon program, and these are direct employment opportunities for high school youth. For most of our youth, it's their first job, and it is an opportunity for them to get some hands-on, real-world experience, learning how to run a farm, grow plants, run a business, and so that's really exciting. One of our fastest-growing programs right now.
0: That is very exciting, and that's such a fun opportunity yeah. for someone to be introduced to the workforce and have that positive experience oh, yeah. off the bat and feel good about what they're doing.
1: Absolutely.
0: And making a difference in their community.
1: Mm-hmm. Absolutely.
0: Well, that sounds so fun, so amazing. And if there's anything else you would like some people to know about the CCE before we keep on moving with some music here, let the people know.
1: Well, just that it's a really beautiful day. I don't see a single cloud in the sky right now. we're going to be having some live music later. Joe Armstrong is going to be stopping by to play some guitar. We just had a fiddler who just wrapped up.
0: So amazing.
1: Oh, way. Yeah. They were incredible. The Ramblers. Mm-hmm. And so, yeah, please stop by, have some fun with us, dance with us. We'd love to see you.
0: All right. Well, thank you again for joining
1: thank
0: me.
1: Thank you.
0: And also this lanternfly that is crawling around on our mics. Thank you for joining me as well, sir. And we're going to get back into it here. We are still live from the CCE of Dutchess County Fall Festival until about 3 o'clock, and then we'll be hanging till 4. So we're going to get into our next break up ahead, and we've got some more music for you. 98.1 KZE.
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0: 98.1 KZE. You just heard some Camp with Peach Fuzz, River Wireless with Promise Rings, Band of Horses with Biding Time is a Boat to Row, and Beth Orton with Waiting. And we are live from the Cornell Cooperative Extension of Dutchess County's Fall Festival. And I am joined by Aisha of Central Hudson. Hi, how are you doing today?
1: I'm doing great. Hi, how are you?
0: I am doing well on this beautiful afternoon.
1: Fantastic.
0: So tell me a little bit about Central Hudson, because we know Central Hudson because we're from here, but we have some listeners who, you know, they're down in the city. They may not have heard of Central Hudson. So tell me a little bit about what that means.
1: Well, I am the Residential Energy Efficiency Program Manager for Central Hudson. I've been here for about 3 years, and it's been a great job being able to help customers save money on their electric bills. So we're here today because we want to make sure that our customers know the programs that are available for them to be able to save on their utility bills. One of the things I'm proud to demonstrate is a new program that we have that's in partnership with the Mid-Hudson Library System. It's called the Do-It-Yourself Home Energy Assessment Program via Home Boost, and you can borrow a thermal camera kit from your local library, and you can attach it to your phone, and you can perform a home energy assessment on your own home. And when customers do that and they return the kit to the local library, they get a free weatherization kit with some of the most common measures to help them be able to install and make their homes more efficient.
0: That's so interesting. So what are some of those methods? How would it become more efficient?
1: Well, you can, with the thermal camera, you can identify where there may be gaps or cracks in, like, around your windows, and you can actually seal those with caulk, which comes in a kit. There's also spray foam, which you can also use to help fill in those gaps and cracks. There's things like door sweeps, so that if you have an exterior door where there's a draft, you can actually install those. And there's outlet covers that also help reduce the drafts on your exterior walls.
0: I wouldn't have thought outlets would have done that, too.
1: Yeah.
0: Oh, interesting.
1: Yeah.
0: So tell me a little bit about what you guys are doing here specifically for the CCE Fall Festival. You have your booth. You're just talking about these new programs and stuff. And what else you guys have available for people to check out while they're here?
1: Well, a lot of information that we have available. There is a lot of programs that are available for customers, a variety of income levels. So there's a new energy affordability program where customers can sign up and they can save money on their monthly bills. We also have information available on EV charging. If you have an electric vehicle and you charge off-peak, there's an opportunity to sign up and receive incentives on your bill every month and save. I personally signed up myself a few months back, and it's really nice to get a little extra money off of my bill every month.
0: Who wouldn't love a little money off?
1: Exactly.
0: Well, that's very interesting. And so what else does Central Hudson do as far as for someone who may be considering switching to it and being a new customer? What does that look like if someone was like very interested in joining and becoming a customer?
1: The service territory is a defined area, but when customers do sign on, we always try to introduce them to different opportunities depending on their situation. So we want to make sure that customers are connected to different pathways to save. We want to make sure that customers are more efficient with the way they use their electricity, and we want to make sure that if they need any assistance or any resources, we are here to help.
0: Do you guys, I'm just interested personally, actually, because I don't know if listeners know this, but my other job is working actually in heating.
1: Okay.
0: So I'm interested in if there's any government assistance programs as well that you guys work with for helping people who are maybe lower income and needed that affordability, and what those programs are.
1: Absolutely. We have several different programs. We have programs for senior citizens that are available. We have a Good Neighbor Fund, which is actually a really nice program because that is Central Hudson customers helping each other.
0: Oh, that's lovely.
1: Yes. And then there's other programs. There's energy assistance programming.

0: it's definitely one of those things where people look at their utility bill as like, oh no, like this is like an extra cost to my month. This is all of this. Like, oh, it's so much money right now. Energy prices have been rising. But, you know, there are programs out there and there are organizations out there to help you and make it work for your lifestyle and your budget and everything like that.
1: Absolutely. And I always say it doesn't hurt to try, because even with the new Enhanced Energy Affordability Program, EEAP, that is a program that was launched only a few months back. And I had a customer who didn't even realize they qualified. And
0: exactly.
1: Next time I saw her, she said, I'm saving $75 a month on my bill.
0: That's amazing.
1: And she had no idea she would qualify.
0: Right.
1: So you never know.
0: Definitely worth reaching out and seeing, casting your net and be like, hey, do I qualify? Does this work for me?
1: Exactly.
0: And usually you can probably find something.
1: Absolutely.
0: Well, thank you again for joining me today. I know you've got some people approaching your booth right now, so if you, I'd let you get back over there as well. But yeah, thank you again, Aisha.
1: Yeah, thank you. It's been my pleasure. Have a great day.
0: You too. All right, we are still live a little bit longer here at the CCE of Dutchess County's Fall Festival. We got some more music coming up for you after this community bulletin board and some messages from our sponsors here. So stay tuned, 98.1 KZE.
2: 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Monday, October 5th from 10 to 12 p.m., DC works to offer job search 101 sessions at East Fishkill Community Library. Also Monday, October 5th from 12 to 5 p.m., American Red Cross Blood Drive at Veterans of Foreign Wars, Kingston. Wednesday, October 7th from 3 to 5 p.m., Millbrook Library hosts Dungeons & Dragons. Thursday, October 8th from 7:30 to 9:30 p.m., Bardavon presents free film, Grand Hotel from 1932. To submit your nonprofit or community event to KZE, email the who, what, where, when of your event to info@wkze.com.
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98.1 KZE. That was Fiona Apple's cover of Across the Universe, which I absolutely adore. And before that, some Claro with Bags. And that just about does it here at our live broadcast from the Fall Festival of the CCE of Dutchess County. It's been such a fun time. I'm going to grab some food and hang out a little bit longer because it's going on until about 4 o'clock. And we are so glad we got to be here. Had some amazing apple pie. I'm going to go buy a little succulent. It's so much fun. Great time here. Thank you for everybody who stopped by. And if you're planning on stopping by or driving by, definitely do. It's a great little festival happening today. And yeah, that's pretty much it for me. We do have some more of our Saturday together. Don't worry about that. But we're going to be packing it up here and heading back over to our usual location for the rest of this afternoon's show. So stay tuned for more music and for our advertisers coming up next. And we'll be back in a little bit with some Wood Brothers Puff of Smoke, 98.1 KZE.

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98.1 KZE with some Trombone Shorty and the New Breed Brass Band with Good Time. And I hope you enjoyed that one. And I hope you were having a good time listening to us earlier, well, just a little bit ago, over at the Fall Festival at the CCE Dutchess County, the Cornell Cooperative Extension over there. It was so much fun, so exciting. I'm glad I got to be there today. And thank you guys for tuning in earlier, but we still got more show to do. We still got more music to play. Like this next one, we got some MGMT with me and Michael up next for you. 98.1 KZE.

0: 98.1 KZE with some Death Cab for Cutie with Stone Over Water and MGMT with Me and Michael before that one. And we are still here. We still got more music. We still got more to do. We were just at the CCE of Dutchess County's Fall Festival earlier, and it was so much fun, and we were very thankful for a lovely, nice day out. And speaking of being a lovely day, let's check in on your weather, because we just hit our high for the day. It was just about 66 in the past hour, and it's going to drop down to a low of 49 tonight. But it's a real feel. It is feeling like what it's saying, and it's been a nice sunny day. I'm looking forward to your weekend. Sunday's going to get a little rainy, but it's still looking pretty good for the rest of today. And your weather is brought to you by The Farmer's Wife, a charming cafe in Ankrumdale, where the local harvest inspires an ever-changing menu of breakfast, lunch, and prepared foods. The Farmer's Wife, open Wednesday through Sunday, 8:30 to 3 on County Route 8 in Ankrumdale, thefarmerswife.biz. So check them out, and thank you for sponsoring our weather. Alrighty, we're going to get into our little break coming up ahead, and we got some Simon and Garfunkel for you. 98.1 KZE.
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3: For use only by adults 21 or older, keep out of the reach of children and pets. 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Consume responsibly. Cannabis can be addictive. Cannabis can impair concentration and coordination. Do not operate a vehicle or machinery under the influence of cannabis. There may be health risks associated with the consumption of this product. Cannabis is not recommended for use by persons who are pregnant or nursing.
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0: 98.1 KZE with some Geese with I See Myself. You guys know I love Geese. I can't resist playing them. And before that, we had Sharon Jones and the Dap Kings with Inspiration Information, Chatham's County Line with Saturdays and Sundays, and Simon and Garfunkel with Scarborough Fair at the top for you. Hope you enjoyed all of those. And while I've got you here, I want to give you guys a reminder of some events coming up and going on at the moment, such as the KZE event we've got going on, Echo in the Glen, next week. KZE and Glen Falls House are presenting Echo in the Glen on October 9th and 10th, sponsored by Madre Mezcal, and it's going to be DJ Ethical Drift hosting his show live on October 9th from 11 p.m. to 1 a.m. for a fun dance party, and me hosting my show from 1 to 5 p.m. from the beautiful and historic Glen Falls House in Round Top, New York, the next day. So don't miss out. Come on by. 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So check it out, and I'm super excited for next weekend. All right, up next, a little break, and then we got some the field service with Raccoons Love Garbage. 98.1 KZE.
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Oh yeah, my dad's the midday man. He made me say this.

0: 98.1 KZE with our friends from What? With their live version of Everybody Wants to Rule the World from when they were back at Snugs in August. Before that, we had Paul McCartney and Wings with 1985, Grateful Dead with Jack Straw, and The Field Service with Raccoons Love Garbage. Couple local bands in there for you. And before we get into our next break coming up here, I've got another little reminder for you of another super fun event happening in the week. You can be a part of the most powerful night for mental health as MHA of Dutchess County presents The Sound of Nashville on October 6th, this Tuesday, an unforgettable benefit concert with a star-studded lineup of country music like Craig Morgan, Maggie Rose, Ian Flanagan, and more. You can check it out and find tickets at bardavon.org. 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Like I said, bardavon.org and MHA's website as well. All right, let's get into our next break coming up, and then we got a little Neil Young for you, 98.1 KZE.
1: Do you love to travel? 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

98.1 KZE. It's Alyssa with you for a little bit longer on your Saturday afternoon. And you just heard some Johnny Blue Skies and the Dark Clouds with Don't Let Go. And like I said, we got a little bit more music, so we're going to get back into it. We got some Good Night Moonshine with Stars. 98.1 KZE.

0: 98.1 KZE with the band Upstate with their song Circumstance, and they were just playing here a couple days ago for our parlor session. Thank you guys who all came out for that one and tuned in as well. It was such a fun event. I wish I could have been there, but I was tuning in as well and checking in on what was going on behind the scenes. And before we had our Upstate, we had Goodnight Moonshine with Stars. So I hope you enjoyed that one as well. And before we get into our break here, I have a little thank you to give to our friends over at D Roadie because they help making things happen over here. And fall has arrived. So if your heating system is not running efficiently, you are not alone. Because over time, systems get dirty, worn down, and end up working harder. And with energy prices rising, that can hit your wallet pretty fast. And that's why your neighbors at D Roadie offer the To the Rescue plan. 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So check them out. And thank you, D Roadie. Alrighty, up ahead. Little break, and then we got some zombies with Time of the Season, 98.1 KZE.
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0: 98.1 KZE with the Beatles for No One. And before that, Willie Nelson, Do You Realize? Jeff Beck with Lead Boots and the Zombies with Time of the Season. And before we get into your entertainment calendar, which is coming up next, so strap in and find out what else is going on this week. We've got another little reminder for you, and that is about the historic Red Hook Cemetery Crawl. It's super cool, super fun. It's their annual cemetery crawl, which is a month-long scavenger hunt and self-guided tour through 6 Red Hook cemeteries, where you uncover the stories of more than 150 people who lived in the community. 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And you can visit the cemeteries at your own pace, and you can listen and read the biographies of all those people on their website, and you can also compete in the competitive scavenger hunt for prizes, and it concludes with a finale party on Sunday, October 25th at 3 o'clock at the Elmendorf Inn, our neighbors. So check that out if you're interested in some spooky stuff to do this October. Alrighty, up next, like I said, entertainment calendar time, and then we got some more music. Stay tuned. 98.1 KZE.
1: 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Post-punk and new wave. Snugs in New Paltz, open mic. 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The Lemon Squeeze in New Paltz, three-piece meal. Rojan Brewing Company in Hillsdale, the Bob Stump Band. Stissing Center in Pine Plains, the Limelighters. The Falcon in Marlboro, Pete Francis. Homemade Buttonball Barn in South Egremont, Massachusetts. Tom Petty tribute with Robbie Maresca. Daryl's House in Pauling. A Farewell to Kings. A Rush tribute. Tempo Performing Arts Center. Stephen Bernstein Resonation Trio. Snugs in New Paltz. The 209s. Saturday, Daryl's House in Pauling. Glenn Roth. Brunch. Later at Daryl's House, Seconds Out, a tribute to the music of Genesis. Colony in Woodstock, the Carl Mateo Band in the Garden. Lark Hall in Albany, Happy Hour with Sean Madden. Rojan Brewing Company in Hillsdale, Frank Migliarelli. The Falcon in Marlboro, an intimate acoustic evening with Maria Moldauer and pianist Bruce Katz. The Stissing Center in Pine Plains, Pumpkin Patch Dance Party with Jungle Love. 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Snugs in New Paltz, Villa Peculiar's Drag Show. 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The Falcon in Marlboro, a split bill with the Yawpers and Shane Guerrett. 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

0: Night of the week. 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

0: 98.1 KZE with some Bird and Byron, Sunshine, Shake Down, Dolly Parton with Coat of Many Colors, and Paul Cathan with Ain't No Crime. And that just about does it for me today. Thank you guys for tuning in. It's been a fun one. We had such a great time live earlier and back in the studio now. So, hope you are having a great rest of your Saturday, and you stay tuned for your Cannabis Corner coming up just in a sec. That is Cannabis Corner brought to you by Upstate Pines. Stay tuned for that. It's going to be a good one, and I will talk to you guys on Wednesday night. 98.1 KZE.
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2: 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Cannabis can be addictive. Cannabis can impair concentration and coordination. 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Cannabis is not recommended for use by persons who are pregnant or nursing.
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9: Hi, friends. I'm Rick.
10: And I'm Jeanette.
9: And this is another edition of Cannabis Corner. And guess what? We are in New Paltz at Back Home Farms, which is the world headquarters of milkweed, which is an incredible product. And you should definitely check this out at a dispensary near you. Will, what makes milkweed so amazing? How do you grow this amazing product?
11: Yeah, hey Rick, hey Jeanette. Great to see you guys again. Round two of our earlier visits, which is super exciting. I think you guys realized that there is so much to talk about within milkweed itself. And today we're going to talk about a little bit of the growing process. We consider ourselves Formula One race car drivers of growing cannabis. Boom.
9: Now, I see your amazing control room. I've seen the incredible infrastructure that you have set up. What are the plants grown in to start?
11: Yeah, so we start our plants in rock wool. Actually, they spend the majority of their lives in a 6-inch rock wool cube that allows us to control how much moisture the plant's getting at any given time and exactly what nutrients are available for that plant at any given time. And today we are super lucky because we're joined with two milkweed on the ground growers themselves. What do you guys have to say?
12: Hi everybody, my name is Giovanni. I'm one of the indoor cultivators here. What makes milkweed so great? I think part of what really helps our success is just having consistency over time. Every day, coming in, just monitoring the screens, making sure our levels are right, our environmentals are correct inside the grow rooms, and really just being there every day to just read the plants, give them positive energy, and make sure they're on their journey nice and smooth.
8: Yeah, I noticed you guys even play music in there for the ladies.
12: That really matters.
8: Yeah, I love that vibe. Yeah, that's amazing.
9: What do you guys spin in the rooms?
10: A lot of classical music.
13: Introduce yourself, Wolfgang. Rich.
10: Oh, I'm Rich. I'm the other girl.
9: Hey, Rich. How are you?
10: Doing good. Doing good.
9: And what is your position here?
10: Just like I said, another one of the cultivators on the team. We're a pretty close team. I think that like really benefits us. We work together really well. We're, like, happy to work with each other. It's a really good environment. Like, on top of the care that the plants get, like, everybody here is.
9: Do you think that contributes to the health and welfare of the plants?
10: Yeah, definitely. If we're happier, they're going to be happier.
14: 100% agree with that one.
8: Yeah, you can definitely feel it. And the environment is so controlled, but it also, you can also tell that there's so much extra care that goes in. That control, it also looks like it gives you more time to do the other things that are so important for the plants.
12: Oh, yeah, definitely.
11: Absolutely. Marlin, our head grower, can speak to that a little bit.
15: How you doing, audience? The automation, the mechanicals behind it is to give us as much time as we can to spend with the plants themselves. Like the guy said, it's all about the energy, about the vibes. It's all about the vibes. What we put in, the care, they give back to us when we consume them.
9: I never was aware that much love goes into the product. And is that why milkweed may have a higher price tag than your heritage line?
15: Absolutely. Milkweed line gets the best of everything. It takes a lot of energy and kilowatts to control that environment, to give it the maximum PPFD sunlight that it can handle, where it's happiest at all times, the best nutrients, the best diet, the best media, consistency, and especially the best care.
9: What are some of the new strains that you have working in the lab right now?
15: We got so many strains. I wish we had more space. I wish we can grow everything that I really want to grow. I mean, it's like limitless. We're really living at a time where the variety is just insane. The amount of strains and phenos that are available to grow, I really wish everybody had a chance to try all the flavors. I'll tell you one thing, you're never gonna go bored with new flavors dropping almost a weekly, bi-weekly basis. But right now I'd be looking out for that white buffalo. It's no joke. You'll understand why it's called White Buffalo when you try it.
9: Why did you choose to package the product in a beautiful glass container that closes so nice, and then another cardboard, beautiful, kind of unique container?
15: Okay, well, packaging, Will could chime in on that one, but like I said, you know, we give the plants the best diet, the best available of everything. Why not put the best product in the best packaging we can?
11: Yeah.
9: Isn't that why they're in a black container?
11: Yeah, so the black doesn't let any UV rays in there, but more importantly, the glass that milkweed comes in is the only product in the New York market that comes in basilica lab grade glass. So before, believe it or not, glass can actually be kind of nasty depending on how it was recycled and made. And you notice, why do these test tubes look so much more cleaner than my soda bottle? And it's because there's different grades of glass, and we use also the highest grade glass.
9: That's really cool to know. So that plays into the whole price tag.
11: Exactly.
9: And you get what you pay for.
11: Quality. Absolutely, yeah. Quality costs money. Craft growers cost money. We all have a cost of living here in Ulster County. Traditionally, producers, as you know, I come from a vegetable agricultural background. Traditionally, the producer is the lowest man on the totem pole. And here in the cannabis space, it's gave us growers and producers to live like other people are living. And we're trying to keep it that way.
9: Will, where do you see the future of milkweed going and the future of the cannabis industry?
11: That is a great, great question. You know, we're a new industry, and there's a lot of ups and downs and drama and turmoils and price questions and quality questions, banking questions. So it takes 5 years for all that to settle and reach a stability cruising altitude. And we are not there yet. New York, I think, is a little slower even compared to other markets to getting to that cruising altitude. Another little fun fact is that over 60% of cannabis users right now are not buying from recreational dispensaries or medical dispensaries. They're still buying from their friends down the street, the black market. There's still half of a market of people to teach them about milkweed, teach them about really quality growing practices, really the benefits of legal cannabis. And, you know, that's going to grow, and the market hopefully will stabilize, and we can stop eating so much ramen noodles and peanut butter and jellies one day. Even though that stuff is great. Shout out to ramen noodles.
8: There's
11: a place for all of it.
13: Do you have anything you'd like to add?
8: You know, I just want to say that as somebody who is a consumer, I just want to let you know that I appreciate all of the hard work that goes into the milkweed and to Back Home Heritage. Both are wonderful, and really it's nice to have variety in the market. Each have their own wonderful space, and I appreciate especially the milkweed. It is really something very special. Everybody should go try a little bit.
11: Yeah.
8: Just try a little bit. See what you think. You won't go back.
11: You won't go back. That's for sure.
9: It's a pleasure to be here at Back Home Farms. It's close to everywhere.
11: We have a Back Home dispensary that carries milkweed. Is in Stone Ridge, right on Main Street. Conveniently located across the street from Hash Restaurant.
9: Well, it's a pleasure to be able to talk to all you folks. I'm Rick.
8: And I'm Jeanette.
9: This has been Cannabis Corner on 98.1 KZE. Until next time, peace to you from Back Home Farms.
11: Peace, y'all.
13: Peace.
11: Much love.
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1: 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Professor Louie's Woodstock Rock and Review and WKZ are proud to have these great sponsors. So we're going to start the show off with Stella Brintz, who's been with us for many years. We started producing her records years ago here at our studio. She now has a new CD out, coming out a full one. This is her first single from it on the ANSI Blue record label. Stella Brintz, who now lives in Los Angeles. The song is called Ruby Boots.

Stella Prince with a brand new single called Ruby Boots from her debut CD that's yet to come out in October. Well, let's move to another woman singer that's been tearing up the charts and just doing great. Her name is Ray, and she does a lot of orchestral pieces. She's from England. Here's her song called I Will Overcome.

lost count. My battery died, so I'm not sure if I turn left or turn right. As my eyes gather tears, it's as if it was staged. How the night skies above start to thunder and rain like a

0: over her horizon, and it is the wall between hope and despair. She exists behind it. She will overcome.
1: Artist by the name of Ray from England. She's just been doing great, tearing up the charts and winning a lot of awards. That's her song, I Will Overcome. Well, Professor Louie and the Chromatics getting ready to release a new record. Here's a single from it featuring Miss Maria's song that she wrote. We're playing a lot of new music here. A song called For a Very Brief Time.

0: Professor Louis and the Chromatics, featuring the great Miss Marie, who will be up here later doing her radio segment on the radio show. A song called For a Very Brief Time from a single that's going to be released very soon from a double CD by Professor Louis and the Chromatics coming out in 2027. 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
1: 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What do you have to say about Graziano's Downtown Cafe?
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5: 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The food is absolutely amazing. 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
7: 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And look, as an appetizer, sardines, and then as a special, rabbit. It was thrilled. I was excited.
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9: 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It's totally non-pretentious, but the food is top rate. He's a genius.
10: 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It was great. I loved it.
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0: Thank you so much for tuning back in to Professor Louis' Woodstock Rock and Review. We're fortunate enough to have great musicians living in our area that have worked with fantastic master artists. One master artist, Bob Dylan, one master musician that worked with Bob Dylan or for Bob Dylan a few years back, Larry Campbell. So here Larry Campbell is having a conversation with Jimmy Vivino, again, another great master musician that lives in our area or comes in and out of our area, talking about Bob Dylan and the Rolling Stones and playing with him.
15: You know, it was really hard to discern when he was having a good time and when he wasn't having a good time. It was unquestionably driven to play. He was always, I wouldn't call it enthused because he couldn't feel that, but he was always chasing something musically, you know. Another great example is Keith Richards, you know, who we toured with the Stones in South America. That was another great tour. I mean, how many years has he been doing this? And he's still like an 11-year-old kid with his passion. We'd go to his hotel room and after a show or something, and he had a box of cassettes and just be playing all these old blues tunes and old country tunes, and you got to hear this, you know, you got to hear this, you know, and he'd stand there and listen to stuff and just get into it, you know. I played recently with him and Steve Jordan at this charity event in New York, and again, you know, he was just, we'd be talking about old rock and roll guys, old blues guys, and all this, and it's like he hasn't. I couldn't get any sense of jadedness in him at all, you know, about that, about music, you know. Pierre, there was this sort of curtained off backstage area right behind Charlie Watts when the Stones were on stage, and Pierre would say, come here, you got to hear this. And Keith's amp was right next to Charlie's hi-hat, you know. And he said, listen to what's going on there. And I don't know whether it was deliberate or just a natural occurrence, but what was the interplay between that hi-hat and Keith's rhythm playing, it's like they were listening to each other and playing off of each other right there, you know.
16: Well, did anybody from the Stones watch your set with Bob or yeah. vice versa?
15: Yeah. They would, you'd see Ron and making Keith on the side of the stage, you know, a couple of times, you know.
16: We're going to talk about feeling like you won the lottery.
15: Right.
16: You know, on stage with Bob.
15: Yeah.
16: Look over and Mick and Keith are watching.
15: Yeah, right, yeah. How the hell did I get here, man?
0: Well, that's Larry Campbell talking to Jimmy Vivino about playing with Bob Dylan, and they were on tour with the Rolling Stones. So let's play something from Bob Dylan from his triplicate CD, which is three CDs, where he recorded a lot of standards with great orchestrations. So here's the song, I Guess I'll Have to Change My Plans.

I guess I'll have to change my plans by Bob Dylan from his triplicate CD. I'd like to play another one from that same CD because the arrangements are really beautiful. Song called September of My Years, and I got to hand it to Bob. He's going for it no matter what.

Bob Dylan from his triplicate CD. The song is called September of My Years. Fantastic sounding record. Jeff Buckley, the son of Tim Buckley. Jeff Buckley lived and performed in Woodstock. Here's from his CD called Grace, a song called Corpus Christi Carol.

0: Jeff Buckley with a song called Corpus Christi Carol from a record called Grace. 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
0: Thank you for tuning back in to Professor Louie's Woodstock Rock and Review. We got a new week here, and Miss Marie, my regular guest, is waiting to come in.
6: Yep.
0: Fantastic singer, songwriter,
6: and performer.
0: So, Miss Marie, I know you got a lot of great music. Let's hear some.
6: Yeah, I'm going to start right off with a group that comes from New York State, Donna the Buffalo from Trumansburg, New York. And they were the host and the band of that started the Finger Lakes Grassroots Festival of Music and Dance. And they play all over. And this is one of their tunes I want to play for you right now from the Donna the Buffalo CD from a little while ago. This song is called Wishing Well.

0: Right, that's Donna the Buffalo and the song Wishing Well. And you know, Louie, a friend of theirs suggested a name for the band a long time ago, Dawn of the Buffalo. And somebody got it wrong. It said Donna the Buffalo, and it stayed forever.
1: That's what happens up in Schumannsburg. You know, if you haven't been up there.
0: All right. And then, you know, Louie, in 1996, MCA Records got in touch with you because they were doing a tribute to Buddy Holly, remembering Buddy Holly. And they were going to call it Not Fade Away tribute album. And they wanted the band to play a tune on it, as well as a lot of other groups and musicians. And you did a song with the band. But this song I'm going to play from it is Dave Edmunds. He picked Maybe Baby. So this is from Remembering Buddy Holly tribute CD, Maybe Baby.

0: Edmonds doing the Buddy Holly song, Maybe Baby. And one last song I want to play on this segment, Louise, a Willie Nelson tune. We have this CD here at the studio, and it's all his, it's called The Hungry Years, and it's from a long time ago. And you know, Willie was born in the Great Depression, raised by his grandparents, and he started singing and playing at the age of 7. And Louie, you know what? His first band was the Bohemian Polka.
1: Yeah, he played a lot of polkas. Well, that's what they did in Texas.
0: I know.
1: On the Mexican border there.
0: And so this song is by the Louvin Brothers, who I really love, a country music duo, the Louvin Brothers, because they popularized great harmony and they were really terrific. So Willie Nelson is doing the Louvin Brother tune that Louie and I, we also practiced and worked on this song, and we did this too. When I Stop Dreaming, Willie Nelson.

0: That's Willie Nelson doing a beautiful version of a Louvin Brothers song, When I Stop Dreaming, from the Hungry Years CD. Well, I hope you enjoyed some of the songs that I played on this segment, and I'll be coming back waiting for the juke.
1: Well, I certainly enjoyed it, Marie, yep. Especially the Louvin Brothers. How can you not like the Louvin Brothers?
0: Absolutely. Beautiful harmonies.
1: Well, thanks so much for choosing those great songs. We're waiting for the Juke of Edinburgh.
0: Yep.
1: And we'll be back with them very soon.
0: Yep.
1: Well, you are listening to Professor Louie's Woodstock Rock and Review on 98.1
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3: 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Consume responsibly. Cannabis can be addictive. Cannabis can impair concentration and coordination. 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
1: Thank you so much for listening to Professor Louie's Woodstock Rock and Review. And I've had a few more requests for an album by Jeff Buckley, which was called Grace. And I got a request for his main song of that record, and it's called Grace, and it is on Columbia Records.

song by Jeff Buckley, who lived and performed here in Woodstock for many years, a great singer-songwriter, song called Grace from his CD called Grace. So let's lighten it up a little bit. Dan Hicks and his Hot Licks, I'm an Old Cowhand, from the Rio Grande on his CD, Striking It Rich.

Dan Hicks and his hot licks. I'm an old cowhand from the Rio Grande on a CD on MCA Records called Striking It Rich. Well, another great performer around that same time, Hoyt Axton, who wrote very good songs. Here's a tune called Greenback Dollar on the CD Flashes of Fire.

0: live recording of Greenback Dollar by Hoyt Axon, fantastic singer-songwriter. 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
0: Thank you for tuning back in to Professor Louie's Woodstock Rock and Review. Sitting here with my regular guest, Miss Marie from Brooklyn.
2: Yes, and we're waiting for the Duke of Edinburgh, who's coming up shortly with Brody the dog.
0: Now, Miss Marie, you actually could be Miss Marie from Kings County.
2: Yeah.
0: Because that's right. Brooklyn was Kings
2: that's
0: County.
2: That's right.
0: So that sounds more important than Edinburgh, but we'll give it to the Duke.
3: Hi, Marie. Well, this week we're in the Departure Lounge. Three prominent people in my young life passed over this week.
2: Oh, yeah.
3: And the first one would be James Dean. And James Dean coined the phrase, live fast, die young, and leave a good-looking corpse.
2: All right.
3: And the Eagles picked up on that for their song, James Dean. They said, you said it all so clean, too fast to live, too young to die, the Eagles. Okay. I'm going to play that in a second. First of all, here's a James Dean interview. He rarely did interviews. I don't think I know of any others, actually. James Dean on the Monitor interview with Shirley Thomas at Griffith Observatory during the filming of Rebel Without a Cause.
4: Okay. You first read a script and know that you will be playing a given character. Does it come to life on the screen very much as you first envision it?
5: Oh, no. No, not at all. The character that you usually see is sporadic nature. He's too fantastic for reality. He does many things that the character shouldn't do, and you have to select and constantly reevaluate your images, as you say, as what you envision as the character.
4: Does that continue to go on once you're in the filming, or do you keep it pretty static once the filming has started?
5: Oh, it continues. Constant simplification, constant leaning down to the specific point at hand, the line of the story, what the character is trying to do at this moment. Constantly trying to find the core, so to speak.
4: But there isn't the chance for growth or development that you have on the stage, obviously, because once it's on film, it's there and you can't change it.
5: Well, then it should be an indelible lesson.
0: So here's the Eagles doing James Dean.

0: All right.
1: So that was the Eagles doing James Dean.
0: Cool.
1: Good choice, Juke.
0: Yep.
1: What's next?
2: Janice is next, and she auditions me and Bobby McGee for the Peril Sessions. It's a demo, but it's remarkably similar. Here's Janice singing her demo of Me and Bobby McGee.

0: good demo. Yeah.
1: Janis Joplin, me and Bobby McGee. Mm-hmm. Scarlet Ribbons was recorded by Harry Belafonte in 1952 and withheld until 1956 when it was released on his second album. And Gene Vincent was hanging out in L.A. Mm-hmm. in 1969, recording a comeback album of sorts. Linda Ronstadt was a daily visitor, and she finally ended up singing backup on Scarlet Ribbons.
0: All right.
1: Jim Morrison was his drinking buddy at the time. John Sebastian was in and out the studio. And here's Gene Vincent and Linda Ronstadt, Scarlet Ribbons.
2: I peeked in to say good night. That's when I saw my little girl on her knees in prayer. She said, "In God for me, just give me some scarlet ribbons, scarlet ribbons for my hair." Now the stores were closed and shut, and all the streets as I walked them were dark, were dark and bare. In our town, there were no scarlet ribbons. Lord, I couldn't buy scarlet ribbons. Any.

0: these voices together.
1: Well, Gene Vincent and Linda Ronstadt's version of Scarlet Ribbons, and Gene's buddy, Eddie Cochran. It was his birthday this week.
2: Oh.
1: Happy birthday, Eddie. 1938. Wow. Here he is on Pasadena's Town Hall Party in 1959 with Johnny Bond, extolling the virtues or values of rock and roll.
3: Eddie, I'm going to ask you a question. You may not want to answer it. Maybe you don't know the answer, but I'm going to ask you anyway.
4: Fine.
3: How long do you predict that rock and roll music will stay?
4: Well, I think actually rock and roll will be here for quite some time, Johnny, but I don't think it's going to be rock and roll as we know it today.
3: Do you think that rock and roll is something new?
4: No, I don't. I really don't. I think it's been around for a long time, but nobody's actually recognized it. It's kind of the way I look at it, rhythm and blues, you know, and blues has been around for so long. And then they kind of blended country and western music in, really. You know? I'll
1: get
4: me around for a long time, but changing.
1: Eddie Cochran, Johnny Bond.
2: Okay.
1: I'm rocking off till next week.
2: Okay.
1: See you then.
2: Bye, Duke. See you soon.
5: All right. Thanks so much, Duke from Edinburgh and Miss Marie from Kings County. Nice to have these great guests.
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5: You are listening to Professor Louie's Woodstock Rock and Review. I'd like to play a live track from John Prine. Live recording from a CD called The Singing Mailman Delivers. And here's the first song off this live record called Flashback Blues, John Prine.
0: He needs no introduction, John Prine.
17: Thank you. Thank you. Supposedly in tune, right?

0: You don't mind hearing some of the same ones over, do you?
1: No? Good. Good, because I ain't got no more.
2: That's John Prine with the song Flashback Blues, a live recording from a CD called The Singing Mailman Delivers. Well, let's go to another song by John Prine, one that made him extremely famous, a song called Angel from Montgomery, live recording.
0: Ah, request time. Just shout them out. I'm ready. Angel from Montgomery and Good Times. Okay. I'm going to do them both simultaneously in the same key.

0: I guess this was before tuners, but let's play it and listen to what John's got to say.
1: This is for posterity, huh? Say, boy, that kid sure took a long time to tune his guitar. This is about a woman thinking about her old man while he's at work. Because she ain't got time to think about him when he's home.

John Bryan. I guess he never really quite got it completely in tune, but a fantastic song called Angel from Montgomery. And here, let's move to Al Kooper, who wrote a lot of great songs and produced fantastic records besides having his own records out. This is his version of This Diamond Ring, which he wrote years ago for Gary Lewis and the Playboys, and it became a big hit. This is from a CD I have called Rare and Well Done, Al Kooper performing This Diamond Ring.

0: Al Cooper with a song that he wrote called This Diamond Ring, completely different from the Gary Lewis version, Gary Lewis and the Playboys. This Diamond Ring from a CD called Rare and Well Done. 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
0: Thank you for tuning back in to Professor Louis Woodstock Rock and Review. Sitting here with Miss Marie, yep. My regular guest.
7: Yes, been here all evening. I'm enjoying the show, having a lot of fun. And, you know, Louis, I want to play a couple of tunes by people we know that were here up at our studio.
0: That's a good idea.
7: Yeah. Our good friend Michael Falzarano. He's American guitarist, singer, songwriter. You know, we played with Hot Tuna, New Riders of the Purple Sage, had his own group, the Memphis Pilgrims. And he did a CD here called I Got Blues For You, here and in a couple of other spots. And the song that I'm going to play right now is Let's Work Together. I really like this tune. And Professor Louis and Miss Marie on backup vocals with Michael Falzarano doing Let's Work Together.

0: our good friend, Michael Falzarano. Let's work together. Professor Louie and Miss Marie hanging out. And
1: good
0: doing
1: harmony
0: those,
1: in the front, Miss
0: yeah,
1: Marie.
0: Yeah, having
1: ideas.
0: Some fun with that.
1: Yeah, absolutely.
0: And then we had our friend Graham Parker, who was here a lot, working and recording with Louie here in the Woodstock area. But this is from the Graham Parker Ultimate Collection, a tune that I picked out I wanted to play for you. This is called Soul Shoes. So Graham Parker, the English singer-songwriter, of course, he's known from Graham Parker and The Rumor, but let's listen to him do Soul

0: That's our old friend, Graham Parker, doing the tune Soul Shoes.
1: Yes.
0: Okay, one more tune, and this is something that I just wanted to play because I love this song, Lucinda Williams. This is from her CD called Car Wheels on a Gravel Road. And if you don't know, she's an American rock, folk, and country music singer and songwriter. She's had a lot of hit songs, and this tune is called Can't Let Go.

0: so I know it, but I can't let go. So I know it, but I can't let go.
1: I love that song by Lucinda Williams, Can't Let Go, from her CD, Car Wheels on a Gravel Road. She does a lot of good writing. I really enjoy her a lot. So I hope you enjoyed this last segment that I'm here for this evening. And I'll be back again and hope to say hi to everybody again next week.
2: 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And we hope to see you here next week. And come and see us at a show. It'd be great for you to come and say hello. Just go to ProfessorLouie.com. Mm-hmm. 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
8: Thank you all so much for listening to Professor Louie's Woodstock Rock and Review. An honor to have the radio show and be able to play your songs that you don't hear every day. Well, here's one, Al Kooper. We played Al Kooper before, and he was a fantastic writer, singer, performer, produced a lot of great records. Well, his first group in New York in 1966 was called the Blues Project, and here's a song that he wrote for that project, a tune called Fluting from a CD called Rare and Well Done.

flute thing, playing songs that Al Kooper wrote and had recorded. That was done, wrote, written. That was written in 1966 and came out from the Blues Project's record at that era. But that's from a CD called Rare and Well Done. Well, I'd like to tell you about a show Professor Louie and the Chromatics are going to be playing at the Great Town Crier, fantastic club, on October 16th. Show starts at 8 o'clock, the Town Crier in Beacon, New York. 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Appreciate it if you could pick them up early on because, you know, places I have to know how much food to order, what's going on. All the venues seem to be having a little bit of a tough time these days trying to make a go of it. So it'd be great to see everybody on Friday, October 16th, the Town Crier, fantastic listening room, and Beacon, New York. Show starts at 8 o'clock. So let's play something from Professor Louie and the Chromatics, an idea of what you're going to hear that night, a song from our Strike Up the Band record called Work It Out.

Maybe we could work it out. Professor Louie and the Chromatics from their CD, Strike Up the Band. That's what you're going to hear at the Town Crier on Friday, October 16th. Show at 8 o'clock, the Town Crier in Beacon, New York. I'd like to thank my regular guest, the Duke from Edinburgh, knows all about the Woodstock sound, and the fantastic singer-songwriter, Miss Marie. And most of all, I'd like to thank you, the listeners, for checking out Professor Louie's Woodstock Rockin' Review. Well, stay tuned, because Corey's Movin' and Groovin' show is coming right up, and then Rick's Family Jam House show, which is a really interesting show, and Chris Jagger with the Blues show. And right after that is the Sampler Special with Sean Hackett that starts at 11 p.m., goes till midnight. So KZE is the place to be on Saturday nights. We got to thank all the sponsors. Thank you so much for allowing us to have this show on the station. You have been listening to Professor Louie's Woodstock Rockin' Review on 98.1 KZE.

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Good evening, and welcome to another edition of Movin' and Groovin'. It is a show heard exclusively right here on 98.1 KZE every Saturday night starting at 7. How y'all doing this evening? My name's Corey. 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Top 10 fall day out there in the Hudson Valley. This is why I love living in this area. An amazing afternoon. Went for a nice bike ride and enjoyed just a little bit of the foliage that is yet to come. Might be peaking where you are, but we still got a couple weeks to go here in the Hudson Valley. But there are some colors out there, and it was just a beautiful day to get out and enjoy them. So loving this weather here. And it's kind of sad to see the day is getting shorter. It's already dark here in the Red Hook Studios. But, hey, that's what Movin' and Groovin' is for, to get you back up and going. And if there's something that you would like to get on down to this evening, it's always toll free, 866-393-9810. 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Just say the magic phrase. Say, play WKZE, and you can listen to us that way as well. So thanks for tuning in. 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

0: 98.1 KZE, moving and grooving with the Dave Clark 5 with Any Way You Want It. Nick Waterhouse in there too, going back to Promenade Blue for B. Santa Ana, 1986. Graham Parker from Your Country with Tornado Alley. Also, Motel Mirrors from In the Meantime with The Man Who Comes Around. And The Grateful Dead going out by request all the way out there on the Cape listening to us on WKZE.com. Wanted to hear some Dead this evening, taking that one off of course, Europe 72, going back to April 7th of 72 at Wembley Empire Pool in London. Grateful Dead starting the set, going out by request to Cape Cod this evening with Chinatown Shuffle. That set was brought to you by Archtop Fiber. They've got some big stuff happening right here in Dutchess and Ulster County. 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Taking a break right now, we'll check in with the sponsors to make it all go and come right back with some more Moving and Grooving on 98.1 KZE.
1: Do you love to travel? Do you love music? Then imagine waking up to postcard views along Europe's enchanting Rhine River, exploring medieval castles, charming villages, and wineries by day, and relaxing to world-class live music at night. I'm Rita Ryan, co-founder of Songs Along the Rhine, a one-of-a-kind music river cruise aboard an intimate, elegant European riverboat created for adults looking for something unexpected, unique, and unforgettable. 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In the evening, we'll come together for intimate live performances by acclaimed duo Rachel and Vilray. Rachel is the lead singer of Lake Street Dive and four-time Grammy-nominated singer-songwriter Emily King. Book now. Space is truly limited. Follow us on Instagram and Facebook under Euro River Music Cruise. I'd love to have you join us. 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

98.1 KZE, moving and grooving with the man, Barry White, with Never, Never Gonna Give You Up. We also heard Dope Lemon from the most recent album. Sorry, Barry, only one song at a time there. Before Barry, we heard Dope Lemon from Golden Wolf with Electric Green Lambo. Diana Ross, hard to believe, celebrating 50 years this year of her self-titled debut album. From that album, we heard Love Hangover and The Dip starting things, title track to their album, Love Direction. About 40 minutes or 20 minutes away from the top of the 8 o'clock hour. And if you're looking for something fun to do this Halloween season, Historic Red Hook's annual cemetery crawl is back. It's a month-long scavenger hunt and self-guided tour through six Red Hook cemeteries, uncovering the stories of more than 150 people who

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0: 98.1 KZE, moving and grooving with Gary Glitter with Rock and Roll Part 2. We also heard T-Rex going back to Electric Warrior for Mambo Sun. Bo Diddley with, what else? Bo Diddley. Got that Bo Diddley beat going this evening. Johnny Otis in there too with Willie and the Hand Jive and starting things with new Pokey LaFarge. Another track off of Pokey's new album, Rent Money. We heard My Baby Loves Me, which takes us to the top of the 8 o'clock hour.
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0: 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I am Corey, the host for Moving and Grooving. 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